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1: This is Vision Kids.
2: Hey guys, it's Andy Kirk. Two men went fishing. One man was an experienced fisherman and the other wasn't. Every time the experienced fisherman caught a big fish, he put it in the esky to keep it fresh. Whenever the inexperienced fisherman caught a big fish, he threw it back. The experienced fisherman watched this go on all day, and he finally got tired of seeing this man waste some great fish. "Why do you keep throwing back all the big fish you catch?" he asked. And the inexperienced fisherman replied, "I've only got a small frying pan." Sometimes we live according to small mindsets. What this man had to do was get a bigger frying pan. And we need to get a bigger mindset, a bigger vision, and a bigger dream. Remember guys, don't throw away the good things just because of your small mindsets. I'm Andy Kirk. Super Kids.

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0: Pray to Jesus when you're bored.
1: Whatever.

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1: 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Excuse me, what's that?
0: Nudge. Shh. Pray to Jesus when you're cranky.
1: Oh, I'm getting really cranky. I gotta count to three. One, two, three. Stop it.
0: Pray to Jesus when you're naughty.
1: Oh, no, it wasn't me. She did it.

0: Jesus. When you're hurting,
1: ow, that hurts.
0: Pray to Jesus when you're frightened.
1: Oh, what was that?
0: No, it's alright, it's only me.
1: Okay, phew.
0: Pray to Jesus when you're sleepy.
1: Oh, I like this one. Okay, sleepy.
0: You like
1: Colin? I meant to do the actions. Don't go to sleep. Colin! Colin! Oh, wake up, Colin!
0: Oh, we're still doing the song. Sorry. Yes. Pray to Jesus, mighty, mighty Jesus. Go on. Stop what you're doing and pray to Jesus.
1: Stop what you're doing and
0: pray to Jesus.
1: Stop what you're doing and
0: pray to

0: Helping kids look to God daily.
1: This is Vision Kids.
2: Hey there, Vision Kids. It's Belle Thompson here. And today I want to know if you have a pet. And if you do, what's your pet's name? Growing up, I had a dog called Sally and a cat called Cadbury and a bird called Tweety. I loved them so much and they became a very special part of my family. So my dog used to play in the backyard with my brother and I, and my cat was wild fun when she was a kitten because she used to just go crazy chasing toys around the house. That cat grew up to give me the best snuggles. Meanwhile, Tweety, my bird, used to love being let out of her cage to play board games with our family. Yes, you heard right. That cheeky bird used to fly around and pick up the paper Monopoly money and fly away with our money in her beak. It made everyone laugh and made Monopoly even more fun. I just loved having pets around when I was a kid. And I wonder, do you love animals like I do? You know, the very first book in the Bible tells us how God made the animals. In Genesis chapter 1, God said, "Let the earth produce every sort of animal, livestock, small animals that scurry along the ground, and wild animals." And that's what happened. God made all sorts of animals, and God saw that it was good. Isn't that cool? God made our pets on purpose, along with all the other animals in the whole world. You know, that means we can actually learn something from our pets about God because he made them. For instance, okay, so dogs are so faithful and loving, aren't they? And they love to protect people. Well, I think that is a reflection of the God who made them. He's also faithful and loves to protect us. And when I think of my cat, such good company, curling up near me and just enjoying being close, well, I've learned that God also loves to be close to me and stays near us, just like my cat. And don't forget Tweety, my bird. My little Tweety was a beautiful budgie with golden and blue feathers and very cheeky personality. I will always remember having Tweety join in our family life, being such fun when we played board games, which reminds me that God wants to be a part of our everyday family moments too, when we're having fun. Animals really can teach us about God, right? Because he made them. So next time you're with your favorite pet, remember, God's fingerprints are all over the beautiful animals he created. Their beauty reflects his beauty. Their acceptance and loyalty reflects his acceptance and loyalty. And their love is definitely a reflection of the great big love God has.

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1: Luke and the Very Messy Cupboard. Now, about 7 years on, Luke was a little bit older. In fact, if I do my maths, 1, 2, 3, 4, 5, he was in year 10. He was about 15 years old. Now, you might expect that a teenager might have grown up just a little. Maybe been able to get himself ready for school in the morning. Maybe be a little more tidy. Let's find out how Luke's going. Well, later on in life things change, but not for Luke, he stayed the same.

0: So one day, Luke was busy getting ready for school when he heard his mum call out, "Luke, are you ready?"
1: "Yeah, Mum, I'm ready. I'm at the door."
0: So Luke's mum grabbed her keys, and just as she was about to walk out the front door, she noticed that Luke was only wearing one shoe. And so in a particularly high-pitched voice, she asked, "Luke, why are you only wearing one shoe?"
1: I can't find it."
2: "What do you mean you can't find it? You get back to your room and you go and find your shoe. We're going to be late for school."
0: So Luke and his mum headed down the hallway and into his room. And just as they were about to open up the cupboard, Luke cried out, "Wait!
1: Mum, it's pretty messy."
2: "Luke, you are going to be late for school. Open up your cupboard right now."
0: So Luke and his mother opened up the cupboard, and this is what they found. They found five tennis rackets and a couple dirty jackets and a little fake piece of poo. She looked up high and she saw a pie from 1982.
1: The hell on earth
0: did that get there, and whose are those pink knickers over there but Luke? Couldn't find his shoe. Well, Luke's mother, quite disgusted the sight of finding a little pair of his sister's pink knickers in his room, Luke went red with embarrassment. By this age, Luke's mother was more than frustrated at the fact that Luke had chucked all of the dirty things in his room and stuffed them in his cupboard. So she informed him that they would be opening up the cupboard another time. And this is what they found. They found 9 lolly wrappers and a half a pack of Jaffers and a love letter from a

0: I'm in deep stew. Well, with Luke's mother fainted out on the floor, you can imagine Luke was sweating it once again. The next thing that Luke heard were footsteps coming down the hallway.
1: Uh-oh.
0: You can guess who it was. That's right, it was Luke's dad.
2: What's going on in here, son?
1: Can't find my shoe, Dad.
0: So Luke's father replied,
2: Don't worry, son. I'll get to the bottom of this. Let's have a look in your cupboard.
0: So Luke and his dad headed into his room and they opened up his cupboard. And this is what they found. They found 5 dinner rats and a packet of jets and a bat stuck to the roof. They found 1 pack of bait and a photo of an ape and the name was Missing Cockatoo. Cuckoo! How on earth did that get there and what's that black thing over there? I found my shoe.
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2: Hi, welcome to Quick Sticks, quick Bible stories for the everyday. I'm Bella and today I'm here with Mum.
3: Hi.
2: There's a book in the Bible called Ruth. Today, we're going to hear some of the story of what happened to Ruth and how she came to have a book written about her life.
3: Ruth's story begins with an Israelite woman named Naomi, who moved away to the country of Moab with her husband and her two sons. While they were in Moab, Naomi's sons each married local girls. One son married a girl named Ruth, and the other a girl named Orpah.
2: The whole family lived together in Moab until sadly Naomi's husband died, and then a little time later her two sons died as well. Now, Naomi was living in Moab with her two daughter-in-laws, Ruth and Orpah.
3: Naomi was very sad because she had lost her husband and sons, and she decided to move back to Israel to live with the rest of her family. So they packed up their things and started to go down the road back to Israel. But on the way, Naomi said to Ruth and Orpah, "It's time to go back to your mum's homes. May the Lord reward you for your kindness to your husbands and to me." Then she kissed them goodbye and they all cried.
2: The girl said to Naomi, "No, we want to go with you." But Naomi said, "Don't come with me. I can't give you new husbands. Now go to your parents' home in Moab."
3: And Orpah kissed Naomi goodbye and went home. But Ruth held on to Naomi and wouldn't leave her.
2: "Look," Naomi said to her, "Orpah has gone home. You should do the same." But Ruth replied, "Don't ask me to leave you and turn back. Wherever you go, I will go. Wherever you live, I will live. Your people will be my people and your God will be my God."
3: When Naomi saw that Ruth was determined to go with her, she said nothing more. And so Ruth and Naomi set out to return to Israel together. Naomi must have been so happy to have someone to come along and help her. It would have been so hard for her not to have her husband or sons anymore. And Ruth chose to be Naomi's family, even though she didn't have to.
2: We'll find out some more of Ruth's story. God helped her to have a wonderful life because she made good choices to help and love someone else when they needed it most.
3: That's good news.
2: Have a great day.
1: Bye. We are the future. We are Vision Kids.

that. Oh, let me try this one. He made camels that. He made snails that. Snails don't make a lot of noise unless you accidentally squish them under your toes.

0: Hey there, awesome kiddos. We are just bursting with joy to share that Vision Kids has finally arrived. Welcome to our big happy family. We're just thrilled to have you tuning in today. You can get ready to dance and groove to some of the best kids' music ever. But that's not all. We've got captivating stories that are going to inspire you every day, bring you closer to God, and you're going to discover how incredibly special you are to God. There's thrilling radio dramas and inspiring programs that are going to uplift your spirits. 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Kids really matter to God. 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Why don't we create a massive tribe of young believers all tuning in together? So who do you know that could really use some encouragement tuning into Vision Kids today?
1: Helping kids look to God daily.
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1: Thanks for joining me on Vision Kids. Are you ready to embark on a marvellous quest? Well, something extraordinary is about to begin. Can you guess what it is? Adventures in Odyssey is about to start. Bursting with excitement, mystery and wonder. Hey, so plant yourself firmly in your favourite listening spot. Because in less than 15 minutes, it will all unfold. Trust me, you don't want to miss a second. You're listening to Vision Kids, and my name is Dan Waller.
2: Laddie will be performing the traditional Argentinian ballad, The Dance of the Cucumber, in its original Spanish. Bob the Tomato will translate.
3: Miren al pepino.
4: Watch the cucumber. See how he moves. Like a lion chasing a mouse.
3: Miren al pepino.
4: Watch the cucumber.
3: It's wild, it's
4: oh, how smooth his motion. Like butter on a bald monkey.
3: Miren al pepino.
4: Watch the cucumber.
3: Los
4: vegetales. All the vegetables
3: envy a su
4: amigo, their friend, wishing to dance as he.
3: Pepino bailarín.
4: Dancing cucumber.
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3: Baila, baila
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3: ya.
4: Dance, yeah.
3: Miren el tomate.
4: Look at the tomato.
3: No es triste.
4: Isn't it sad?
3: Él no puede bailar.
4: He can't dance.
3: Pobre tomate.
4: Poor tomato.
3: Él desearía poder bailar como el pepino.
4: He wishes he could dance like the cucumber.
3: Libre y suavemente.
4: Free and smooth.
3: Pero no puede danzar.
4: But he can't. Okay, stop the music. What do you mean I can't dance? I can dance. Well, what about Uncle Louie's polka party? Didn't you see me dancing at Uncle Louie's polka party?
3: No comprendo.
4: No comprendo? I'll show you no comprendo.
5: 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Get a picture of me next to the cucumber in authentic Argentinian garb!
6: 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Say peas!
5: Peas!
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3: fuerte.
4: His strong voice.
3: Como un león.
4: Like a lion.
3: Listo a devorar.
4: About to eat.
3: Escuchen al pepino.
4: Listen to the cucumber.
3: Dulce a su
4: How
3: canto.
4: Sweet his voice.
3: Eso
4: the
3: su
4: breath
3: garganta.
4: From his throat
3: Parece
4: is like a chorus
3: trinar.
4: Of little birdies.
3: Escuchen al
4: Listen
3: pepino.
4: To the cucumber.
3: Los vegetales.
4: All the vegetables.
3: Inviten a su
4: envy their friend.
3: Como
4: wishing to sing
3: cantar.
4: As he.
3: Pepino
4: Singing
3: cantador.
4: Cucumber.
3: Pepino
4: Singing
3: cantador.
4: Cucumber.
3: Pepino
4: Singing
3: cantador.
4: Cucumber.
3: Sing, canta
4: sing,
3: ya.
4: Yeah.
3: Escuchen al tomate.
4: Listen to the tomato.
3: No es triste.
4: Isn't it sad?
3: Él no puede cantar.
4: He can't sing.
3: Pobre tomate.
4: Poor tomato.
3: Él desearía poder cantar.
4: He wishes he could sing.
3: Fuerte y dulce como el pepino.
4: Strong and sweet like the cucumber.
3: Pero no puede.
4: But he can't.
3: Ni siquiera dar un sorbido.
4: Can't even whistle. All right, that's it, señor. Come over here and let me sing you a song.
3: Adios, amigos.
2: This has been Silly Songs with Laddie. Tune in next time to hear Laddie sing.
3: Bob is really angry. I hope he doesn't catch me. It's so hard to run with the sombrero on my head.
0: Helping kids look to God daily.

0: 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You'll love it.
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0: the whole family. 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
2: Bart!
0: Like televisions. What family is complete without television for each and every...
2: Bart, we're not on the radio.
0: And then... We're not.
2: No.
0: But I thought you said...
2: We're pre-recording the interview. Portions of it will air during the show tonight.
0: Portions?
2: Yes. So why don't you let me do the interviewing, okay?
0: Sure.
2: So, Bart, you say you've changed.
0: Oh, I sure have, Brian.
2: In that case, I think I speak for everyone in Odyssey when I say...
3: What do you think we are, morons?
0: What?
2: I mean, how do you expect us to believe that?
0: I'll prove it to you, sir.
2: All right, go ahead.
0: We're starting a special program at the Electric Palace.
2: Ooh, special.
0: Yeah, it's called... The Customer Treatment Appreciation Recognition Program.
2: Mm-hmm.
0: We'll be showing people we care about them left, right, and center.
2: Where do I sign? And now, it just so happens that we have a special surprise guest on the Brian Dern Show today.
0: Surprise guest?
2: We have with us the very person who tipped us off to all of the crooked business dealings at the Electric Palace in the first place.
0: What do you mean, crooked dealings?
2: He was a little nervous to go public with his identity, but hey, $50 will loosen anybody up. Are you ready, Rathbone?
0: I'm on pins and needles.
2: Folks, let's welcome... Bart's own son, Rodney Rathbone. Everyone, just take a seat here, Rod.
0: You're the one that brought in the fuzz?
4: Yeah. Funny how that works.
0: How could you?
4: Well, it was right after you put me on restriction. I was mad.
2: So, Rodney, maybe you can tell us what goes on behind the scenes at the Electric Palace.
4: I don't know.
2: Oh, really? Maybe this list will refresh your memory.
0: List?
4: Uh-oh.
2: Yes, I have here a list that we got a few days ago from our friend Rodney. Maybe you can give us a little more detail on a few of these points, Rodney. Like this one. Pop, a.k.a. Bart Rathbone, advertises products that he doesn't even have in stock just to get customers into the store. And then he says, oh, we just ran out of those.
0: Oh, that is nothing but a bald-headed lie.
2: Oh, really?
0: Yeah.
2: Then could you bring in one of these $15 stereo systems that you've advertised in today's paper?
0: Well, we just ran out of those.
2: I'm sure you did. And point number two is a list of words Bart has used to describe his customers. Oh, it looks like we've got some real winners here.
0: How many points you got on your list there?
2: 47.
0: Oh, boy.
2: Now, the list includes such wonderful phrases as boneheads, dirty rotten scums, dolts, dunderheads, nimrods.
0: What am I going to do
2: morons
0: now?
2: That's a nice one, Rathbone. I'll have to use that one sometime. Thin-headed turkeys.
5: Dern.
2: Hey, Tanner, did you hear the interview?
5: No, I didn't.
2: Oh, it's the juiciest stuff since we went after that retirement home. Everybody's gonna love it.
5: We can't air it.
2: What?
5: We just got slapped with a lawsuit by the retirement home.
2: But, hey, everything I said was true. You saw those varicose veins yourself.
5: That doesn't matter. We're a small station. Stalling said we can't do any more investigative reports.
2: You're shutting me down?
5: Of course not. We've just chosen a new topic for tonight.
2: Terrific. What is it?
0: Hey there. Hey, you. You there. Have a flyer here. The Brian Dern Show tonight is a bunch of lies.
6: You got a lot of nerve, pal. Tonight's show is important.
0: It's all junk they've got playing tonight. It ain't worth the time of day.
7: Hey, how dare you, Mr. Rathbone? I was just listening to the show, and I can't believe you would say such a thing.
0: Hey, I just don't want you to be offended by the garbage on the radio today.
7: What? Garbage?
8: Come on, Rachel.
7: I can't believe it.
0: Yeah. Everybody, read this flyer here. 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
9: Hello, Bart.
0: Oh, hi, Whitaker. Eugene.
1: Interesting flyer. Odyssey 105 plus the Brian Dern Show tonight equals garbage. I'm not certain if that equation is mathematically sound.
0: Yeah, well, it's gonna help me a lot more than you two did.
1: Huh?
0: That golden rule thing was pitiful. Dern didn't buy a word of it.
8: Oh, Bart, we've been telling you all along. It takes time to learn how to treat people.
1: Mm-hmm.
8: And unfortunately, tonight you ran into someone who cares about the golden rule about as much as you do. Dern.
0: Yeah, whatever. So, what are you doing here?
8: They asked me to speak on the show this evening.
0: You! What did you do? Gripe and whine about the Electric Palace?
8: Oh, nothing of the sort, Bart. I just finished an interview. They asked me to speak because I'm one of the sponsors of the project.
0: Sponsors?
1: Mr. Rathbone, have you heard what's airing right now?
0: Yeah, it's me.
1: Actually, no. I happen to have my portable radio here. Listen.
9: 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Now, sister, where did you come up with the idea for Cans Against Cancer?
10: Well, we were trying to think of a way to reach out to the community. And we thought, can there be anything more worthy of our help than a children's cancer ward?
0: Oh, boy, I'm protesting a nun.
8: And a fundraiser benefiting cancer patients.
1: Mm-hmm.
0: That doesn't look too good, does it?
1: Mm-mm.
11: Oh, Rathbone!
0: Dern! What are you doing here? You were just on the radio.
11: Well, that portion was pre-recorded, you see, but I'd love to do a live interview with you right now.
0: What about?
11: Now, speak right into the microphone here. Now, I read your flyer. Considering our topic tonight, I was wondering if you could tell everyone why you think that my show is garbage for wanting to help cancer patients.
0: Are we on?
11: That's right.
0: In that case, let me tell you about the thing I like to call the golden rule.
11: Oh, you have the gold, so you make the rule?
0: It's this little concept that Whitaker here and I talk about all the time.
12: It sounds like Bart has a long way to go if he's really going to learn to follow the golden rule. You know, he should have listened to what Whit said. Treating others as, well, we'd like to be treated can be tough sometimes, but it's very important. In fact, in Matthew 22, Jesus said that the golden rule is the second most important commandment. The first is, love the Lord with all your heart and all your soul and all your mind. And the second greatest is, love your neighbor as yourself. Both sound like really good rules to me. Adventures in Odyssey is a presentation of Focus on the Family. 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Music by John Campbell. Our vocal talent included Paul Herlinger, Walker Edmiston, Steve Burns, Corey Burton, and Bill Schallert. And Will Ryan as Eugene. And I'm Chris, hoping you'll join us again next time for more Adventures in Odyssey.

0: This is Hedgerling 1 calling Hedgerling 2. 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
1: Yes, I read you, Hedgerling 1, and I can see you waving at me on my screen.
0: Wonderful.
2: Huzzah! We've transmitted all the way from Odenton. Today, Odenton. Tomorrow, Guwahati! That's a city in eastern India, you know.
1: So what do I do?
2: Simply try the wind-up power handle whilst I observe.
1: Okay.
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1: Oops.
2: Note, need new assistant.
1: What?
2: Merely jesting, Master Washington.
3: Only 12 days to go.
2: Because I am only too well aware. Are you getting enough sleep, Mr. Whittaker?
3: I'll be fine, Eugene. Let's just keep going.
2: Very well.
1: Here's a list of Bible verses my dad put in his office to encourage him. So, whenever you need it, I'll read it.
3: Oh, that's a good idea, Marvin.
1: Ah! Oh, wait. Here, Eugene.
2: Huh?
1: I can do all things through Christ, who strengthens me. Philippians 4:13.
2: Oh, well, thank you, Master Washington, for that pleasant reminder.
3: So the projector has a short in it?
2: Indeed. And the solar panels aren't functioning whatsoever.
3: Oh.
2: And a vital part of the transceiver may not arrive for 2 weeks.
3: Oh.
2: Mr. Whittaker.
3: Yeah?
2: Our prognosis is doubtful at best.
1: Good morning.
3: Oh, good morning, Marvin.
1: You've been up all night again?
3: Oh, we've got to get it done. We're running out of time.
1: Mr. Whittaker?
3: Huh?
1: You look kind of pale.
4: Good morning, everybody.
1: Good morning.
3: Hi, Connie.
4: Eugene's on his way in. I got some fresh coffee for you, Whit. Whit?
3: Huh?
4: Whit, are you feeling okay?
3: I'm feeling fine, Connie. I just, I think I need to lie down.
4: Good idea. And I'm calling a doctor right now.
3: Connie, no. Don't fuss.
4: Marvin, please keep an eye on him.
1: Uh-huh.
4: Whit, you stay put.
3: The doctor says I'm suffering from exhaustion. He says I need to rest and not do anything for a few days.
2: A few days?
1: Wow.
3: Oh. I think I may be able to talk on the phone and step
4: Excuse
3: you through.
4: Excuse me, but I don't think so. You need to rest, Whit. That's why you're in the hospital?
3: Yeah. I suppose you're right, Connie. I'm sorry.
2: Oh, that's perfectly all right, Mr. Whittaker. We'll be just fine.
4: Yeah, well, we'd better get out of here. We'll see you later, Whit.
3: Well, thank you all for stopping in.
1: Bye, Mr. Whittaker.
4: Okay, bye. Take it easy.
1: Get better.
2: Yeah. Quickly.
4: Looks like he's going to be okay.
1: Yep. He'll be out of here in no time.
4: So, what are you guys going to do now? I mean, with the project.
2: Well, I suppose we should keep going, but it all feels less important now under the circumstances.
4: It's not less important. Whit would want you to keep going on it.
1: Yeah, she's right, Eugene.
2: Oh, but it's a logistical question now. It was already impossible to finish the Edulink on time, and now it's even impossibler.
4: Eugene, you just used the word impossible.
2: It's a neologism.
4: Do I need to check you in here, too? You're starting to worry me.
1: Oh. Mr. Whittaker worked so hard on it. We can't let him down.
2: You're right. Master Washington, we have 3 days. It's likely we will miss our deadline. But if we give up now, we most certainly will. I say, let's give it our best.
1: Who said anything about giving up?
2: That's the spirit. Master Washington, I'm afraid the transceiver module I ordered is incompatible.
1: Which means?
2: In the vernacular, we're sunk.
5: You guys need any help?
2: Jason!
1: Jason? What are you doing here?
5: Connie told me you guys were back here working hard.
2: What a remarkable gesture to make such a long journey.
5: Well, I figured I might be able to help out. So, for what it's worth, here I am.
2: Oh, most assuredly. Your expertise in remote broadcasting transmission would be extremely helpful.
5: Let's just pray we can get this thing finished in time.
2: Indeed.
5: What happened to you?
4: I got a little damp trying to roll up the window on Eugene's car.
2: Oh, Miss Kendall, thank you.
4: I will be so glad when you're all through with this thing. You're forgetting stuff, like rolling up your window.
2: And saying things like impossibler.
4: Yeah.
2: Well, I apologize, but all will be worth it in the end. And this may very well be the end. Master Washington, It is time to proceed with the final transceiver test.
1: Standing by on EduLink 2.

0: nothing seems to be going on. Nothing is working. Not one component.
1: Eugene, don't tell me.
0: Yes, the Edgelink is dead.
2: This is Vision Kids.
3: Vision Kids!
2: The kids' channel of Vision Christian Media.
1: Is it working at all?
0: Edgelink 2 is dead, but Edgelink 1 made it through.
4: Yeah, but you need both Edgelinks to demonstrate the system, right?
0: Correct.
1: Okay, how about this? I'll take Edgelink 1 back with me to India. Maybe the minister will be able to see that we're making progress.
0: Yes.
1: It might buy you some time while you fix Edgelink 2.
0: No, the only problem with that is we need you here to help us fix it.
1: That's right.
5: Why don't we mail it to him?
1: Hey, good idea. We'll ship Edgelink 1 now, and then I'll book a flight for Thursday.
0: But that means you'll only be here to help for 2 more days.
1: Eugene, that's as long as I can wait. I have to be there to demonstrate it.
0: Well, I guess we have no choice.
4: All right, I'll go ship this one. You guys sure have your work cut out for you. You guys realize you only have 5 minutes before Jason has to leave for the airport?
1: I know.
0: Edgelink 2 is virtually ready. You can go, Jason.
1: You don't need me anymore.
0: No, go catch your flight. We'll run the program from here.
1: Okay, I'm out of here. Great work, everybody.
0: Just one more adjustment. There, we're done.
5: All right.
4: Great.
0: I suppose we can finally relax.
4: I totally agree, Eugene. You haven't slept in 2 days. Huh? You've got to take a rest.
0: However, I want to be here when Jason calls. However, that's still several hours away. However, I'm so utterly exhausted. I can't sleep.
4: However, I got you covered. These sleeping pills will knock you out in no time.
0: Well, Miss Kendall, I'm rather unpropitious towards ingesting pharmaceutical concoctions.
4: Eugene, look at me. You need it. I'm not about to have 2 of you in the hospital.
0: Oh, there you are. Very well.
4: Look, take 3 of these, and here's some water.
0: I believe I shall. Thank you, Miss Kendall. You know,
5: Wow. That was quick.
4: Yep. Eugene's the only person I know who can sleep standing up. Here, Marvin, help me get him to the couch.
5: Okay.

0: Yeah, I was just cleaning up the tools. Are you?
1: Harold, help me wake up Eugene. Hurry, hurry.
0: What's wrong?
1: Eugene! Eugene!
2: Tessellating hexagons.
1: Eugene!
0: What's going on?
1: Jason says his connecting flight just got canceled. He's stuck in Mumbai.
0: Oh, no!
2: Ironic oxymoron.
1: Wake up, Eugene! Jason's appointment with the minister was supposed to be in 2 hours. Oh. Eugene!
2: Morons. Oxymorons.
0: Connie, these pills say you're only supposed to take one.
1: What? And I gave him 3. Oh, no!
0: What are we gonna do?
1: You talk to Jason. He's still on the line.
0: Okay.
1: Jason?
3: Still here.
1: I told Marvin. Eugene's still, asleep.
3: Oh, not good. So Eugene's out of commission, Dad's in the hospital, and I'm stuck in Mumbai. That would leave you, Marvin.
0: Me?
3: Yeah. Any ideas?
0: Wait. The minister has EduLink 1 with him, right?
3: Right. But he says that's not enough. He wants to see it demonstrated, and he's out of range from here.
0: But we've still got our holographic projector here, right?
3: Uh-huh. I see where you're heading, Marvin. We can send live video on the internet, and it'll project a holographic image on his EduLink.
0: You think it'll work?
3: Well, let's give it a try.
4: One moment, and I will connect you with the Minister of Education.
0: I don't know if I can do this.
1: You don't have a choice.
0: I don't know if I can remember all the...
1: Look, we're out of time. You can do it.
4: Hello.
0: Hello, Minister, Mr. Minister?
4: Yes, who is this?
0: Hi, I'm Marvin Washington. I'm a kid.
4: Yes, I understood you would be calling.

0: You may proceed.
1: Well, I'm gonna show you how easy it is for kids to use the EduLink to learn stuff.
0: Very well.
1: Okay, please push the first button at the top of your control panel. It's got a picture of a projector on it.
0: Yes, I see. Oh my, it's so lifelike, like you're here with me in person.
1: It's a holographic projector. See, a teacher can use this to teach anyone with an EduLink. And you don't have to use satellites or wires or anything like that. Each EduLink acts like a little TV station.
0: But we have a problem. Very few of these villages have electricity.
1: Oh, no problem. See that black rectangle at the top? It gets solar power from the sun. And on the side is a handle for wind-up power.
0: I see.
1: And the real cool part is, kids can use it, like me.
0: Well, Mr. Washington, I will be reviewing this machine. Thank you very much.
1: I can show you more.
0: Yes, and I want to see more, but I would like someone else to be here for the rest of your presentation. I will call you back.
1: Thank you, sir.
2: Marvin, you did great!
1: Thanks.
2: Eugene, you would have been proud. Oh, it's great to have you back, Whit.
3: Oh, thank you. I feel much better.
4: As do I. You know, 27 hours of sleep certainly helps one feel rested.
3: Marvin, Connie tells me you did a wonderful job with the minister.
2: The minister wasn't the only one there. He showed it to the prime minister, too.
4: Uh-huh.
3: The prime minister of India?
2: Yep. He was so impressed that it was a kid making this work.
3: Oh, good job, Marvin.
1: I just showed him what you taught me.
3: So it looks like we did our part, and the rest
1: was up to God.
3: Right. Oh, excuse me. Hello, what's end? Jason, hold on, I've got everybody here with me.
4: Speakerphone on.
5: Hey, Marvin, you're a natural.
1: Yeah?
5: Yeah, get a load of this. The Prime Minister was so excited by what he saw that he called me just a few minutes ago. Dad, everybody, they want to move forward with the EduLink program, like right now.
2: Wow!
5: How soon can we start?
3: Well, as soon as you're ready, we're definitely ready on this end.
4: Oh, most assuredly.
5: Congratulations, guys.
3: Oh, yeah. What do you know about that?
1: I guess we just saw the impossible happen, huh, Mr. Whitaker?
3: I think we saw something even more important than the impossible, Marvin. I think we discovered there's no such thing.
2: Yeah, you're right about that.
6: Sometime God may ask you to do something that seems impossible. That's when it's a good idea to remember what Jesus said in Matthew 19:26. With God, all things are possible. Look all through the Bible and you'll see stories where men and women faced the impossible. Take Moses, for example. He and the Israelites were up against the Red Sea and the Egyptian army was charging after them. God told Moses to stretch out his hand over the sea. Moses obeyed, and God did the impossible. He split the sea in two for the Israelites to cross. So do your part, obey God, and leave the impossible part to Him. Adventures and Odyssey is a presentation of Focus on the Family. The Impossible was written and directed by John Fornoff. Our sound designer was Nathan Jones, with music by John Campbell. Our vocal talent included Paul Herlinger, Katie Lee, Townsend Coleman, Kendra Berry, and Sean Donnellan, with Will Ryan as Eugene. Our producers were Marshall Younger and Bob Hoos. And I'm Chris, hoping you'll join us again next time for more Adventures in Odyssey.
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0: You're listening to Vision Kids, and my name's Dan Warlow. How's it going? I'd love to open the Bible and share one of my favorite verses. It's from Psalm 51, verse 10. It says, "Create in me a clean heart, O God, and renew a loyal spirit within me." Now, this was written by King David, and he did a lot of things that he regretted, which caused him and other people a whole lot of pain. And he knew that he needed God. He knew that his sin, all the wrong things that he had done, was causing division between him and God, and it was hurting others. And here's what I love about this verse. He wanted to be made new. He wanted to fix it all. Do you know what that feels like? You know, there's things in your life that you look back on and regret. Maybe you've said something to one of your friends that hurt them. Maybe you've done something around the house which has just caused a lot of pain and you just wish you never did it. God is in the business of changing us, and David knew the secret. He knew that he couldn't just do it all himself. He knew that he needed a clean heart, but he knew who the one was to go to get a clean heart. He didn't say, "God, I'm going to make a clean heart." He didn't say, "I know how to do it," but he asked for a gift. He said, "Create in me a clean heart, O God." He knew that God is the only one who can actually change his heart. I don't know if you look in your life and see things that you want to change. I know that I do. And my encouragement to you is to go to God and ask him to help change your heart, to give you a clean heart. Let's pray about it. Lord Jesus, I thank you for how good you are. And I thank you that you can give us a clean and a new heart. You can shape us to be more like you. And I pray you do that in me. I pray you do that in everyone who's listening right now. Lord, it's not the power of my words or anything. It's all your power. And you are so good. Would you shape us? Would you give us a clean heart? In Jesus' name, amen. Have a great day. You're listening to Vision Kids, and I'm Dan Waller.
1: Vision Kids.
2: Helping kids look to God daily.

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0: about? 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
1: Hey, that's right. We're supposed to sing about piratey things.
0: Oh. And who's ever guessed that chipmunk? That's just nonsense. Why even bring it up? Am I right? What do you think?
1: I think you look like Captain Crunch.
0: Huh? No, I don't.
1: Do too.
0: Do not.
1: You're making me hungry.
0: That's it. You're walking the plank.
1: Says who?
0: Says the cabin. That too.
1: Oh, yeah? Aye, aye, Captain Crunch.

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1: You just don't get it.
2: And we've never been to Boston in the fall.
1: Pass the chips. Who's got the remote control?
0: Here it is. Time for Geraldo.
1: It's definitely time for Wapna.
0: Oh, I don't like this show. Hey, look. I found a quarter.
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0: 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But God made me to love. God made the dolphins to splash in the sea.
1: God made the kookaburras laugh at you and me.
0: God made the seagulls so flappy and free. But God made me.

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What's Adventures in Odyssey, Dan? 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

0: Hi, welcome to Quick Sticks, quick Bible stories for the everyday. I'm Bella and today I'm here with Mum.
1: Hi.
0: There's a book in the Bible called Ruth. Today we're going to hear some of the story of what happened to Ruth and how she came to have a book written about her life.
1: Ruth's story begins with an Israelite woman named Naomi, who moved away to the country of Moab with her husband and her two sons. While they were in Moab, Naomi's sons each married local girls. One son married a girl named Ruth, and the other a girl named Orpah.
0: The whole family lived together in Moab until sadly Naomi's husband died, and then a little time later her two sons died as well. Now, Naomi was living in Moab with her two daughter-in-laws, Ruth and Orpah.
1: Naomi was very sad because she had lost her husband and sons, and she decided to move back to Israel to live with the rest of her family. So they packed up their things and started to go down the road back to Israel. But on the way, Naomi said to Ruth and Orpah, "It's time to go back to your mum's homes. May the Lord reward you for your kindness to your husbands and to me." Then she kissed them goodbye and they all cried.
0: The girl said to Naomi, "No, we want to go with you." But Naomi said, "Don't come with me. I can't give you new husbands. Now go to your parents' home in Moab."
1: And Orpah kissed Naomi goodbye and went home. But Ruth held on to Naomi and wouldn't leave her.
0: "Look," Naomi said to her, "Orpah has gone home. You should do the same." But Ruth replied, "Don't ask me to leave you and turn back. Wherever you go, I will go. Wherever you live, I will live. Your people will be my people and your God will be my God."
1: When Naomi saw that Ruth was determined to go with her, she said nothing more. And so Ruth and Naomi set out to return to Israel together. Naomi must have been so happy to have someone to come along and help her. It would have been so hard for her not to have her husband or sons anymore. And Ruth chose to be Naomi's family, even though she didn't have to.
0: We'll find out some more of Ruth's story. God helped her to have a wonderful life because she made good choices to help and love someone else when they needed it most.
1: That's good news.
0: Have a great day.
2: Bye. Vision Kids!
3: Helping kids look to God daily.

0: is the mighty, mighty king. All right, here we go.
1: Adam.
0: Adam, ready? Adam is not the boss. Ah, ah. They're looking for another person.
1: Amy.
0: Amy. Amy is not the boss. Ah, ah. Let's do one more.
1: Katie.
0: Katie. Katie is not the boss. Ah, ah. Jesus is the boss. Cause just the boys.

0: Ricky. We got someone else. Shh, shh, shh.
1: Blake.
0: Blake is not the boss. Ah, ah. She's forgotten her name. What's her name? Mummy can tell us.
2: Nilani.
0: Oh, that's a beautiful name. Nilani, say that. Nilani is not the boss. Sorry, Nilani.
1: Murray.
0: Murray. Murray is not the boss. Who is? Jesus is the boss. Cause girls. Jesus.

0: All right.
1: We got someone else?
2: Steven.
0: Steven is not the boss.
2: Jonathan.
1: Jonathan. It's Jonathan.
0: Jonathan is not the boss. Hey, let's do everyone. You say your name after three. One, two, three. Is not the boss. We got one more. We have one more. Shh, shh, listen.
2: God.
0: Guy is not the boss. Who is Jesus? Is the boss. Cause.
1: Hey, I've got an idea. What about just the grown ups? The mums and the dads sing the chorus. Ready? Here we go, grown ups.

0: Mardi Gras.
1: Yes, sir.
0: What?
1: Well done.
0: Who thinks they can do a new song? I sing, the word became flesh and dwelt among us. And you sing, you'd better believe it. All right, here we go.
2: Helping kids.
3: Kids.
2: Kids.
3: Kids.
2: Look to God daily.
3: Daily.
2: Daily.
4: Vision Kids.

0: the Vision app.
1: This is Vision Kids.
2: Hey, I got a question. Why did Jesus come down?
3: Abby, that's a great question, and I think we can answer it with a song. Come on, kids, sing along. Jesus came.

0: to us.
1: Hey guys, I like your singing.
0: Well, hello. Kids, meet Mr. Donut Man.
2: Hey, Mr. Donut Man.
1: Hello.
2: We were just singing about why Jesus came down to earth.
1: Hey, that's wonderful. Mind if I sing along?
2: Sure.
0: Mr. Donut Man, that would be great.

0: great singing, everyone.
1: So does that answer the question?
2: Yeah!
0: And that's why God came down to us.
3: Welcome to the all-new Vision Kids. We are so glad you're listening. My name's Dan Warlow. G'day. Nice to meet you. Hey, let's not keep this incredible secret to ourselves. You got to tell your friends about it. Spread the news to your school, your church, your family, so everyone can be a part of this amazing journey. 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
0: And without faith, it is impossible to please God, because anyone who comes to him must believe that he exists, and that he rewards those who earnestly seek him. Hebrews 11, verse 6. I love the reminder of this verse that God is good and that he loves to reward his children. As I reach out and believe God, he is always right there to help me. It's amazing to think that as I believe God, it makes him happy too.
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2: You are listening to Vision Kids. Now, don't go anywhere, because in less than 15 minutes, Adventures in Odyssey is on. I'm serious. You're going to love it. Trust me. You're not going to want to miss it. You're listening to Vision Kids, and I'm Dan Warlow. See you soon.

0: this is Chris. Welcome to Adventures in Odyssey.
1: Oh, hi there. Welcome to Odyssey. I'm John Avery Whittaker, but most folks around here call me Whit. Why don't you get the whole family together and join us for another exciting Adventure in Odyssey.
2: Like a father, does it also mean he'll disappear and not show up for a few years?
3: Hello? Is somebody there?
4: I wonder if it was Daddy.
5: I can tell that he hurt you.
3: Hello? Are you who I think you are?

0: picture of all the children at our front gate. And that one hanging from the gate is my friend Miguel, and not a monkey.
1: Well, that will have to be all for today. Jennifer will be at the door, and you can say goodbye to her on your way out.
2: Hi, Mr. Whitaker.
1: Oh, hi, Gritty. Well, what did you think of Jennifer's slideshow?
2: Well, I don't know about you, but it seemed kind of dumb to me.
1: Huh? Really? What do you mean?
2: Well, the orphan girl...
1: Jennifer.
2: Yeah, she kept saying God was like her father.
1: So?
2: So she doesn't even have a father. How'd she know?
1: Oh, well, I think Jennifer was saying that, like a father, God loves us, protects us, and teaches us.
2: If God's like a father, does it also mean he'll disappear and not show up for a few years?
1: Well, God is the perfect father, Grady. Better than any father on earth, and he'll always show up.
2: Always, huh?
1: Yeah. Others may disappoint us, and likely will, but God will never disappoint you.
2: Right. Well, see ya.
1: Wait. Grady.
2: Yeah?
1: I was wondering, Jennifer is staying here for a few days until she has to fly home. Do you think you could help me out?
2: I don't know. There's not much room at our house. Unless she sleeps on the floor.
1: Oh, no. No, she's staying with Connie. No, I was just thinking that she might like to have someone closer to her age to talk to. I was planning on taking her to the mall tomorrow. Maybe you could help me show her around.
2: I guess. But I'll have to ask my mom.
1: Well, I'll give her a call this afternoon.
2: Okay.
1: And then, you know, while you're showing her the sights, you could ask her yourself about this God as father thing, huh?
2: Nah, she doesn't know what it's like.
1: To not have a father? Oh, of course she does.
2: I'm thinking it's better to not have one at all than to have one that doesn't care about you.
3: Your candles, Grady.
2: What do you wish for? You think I'd tell you, Samantha?
3: Did it involve a Mercedes convertible for your mother?
2: I want a lot bigger than that, Mom.
3: A Mercedes SUV?
2: Not even close.
3: Oh, look, it's exactly 2:59. 9 years ago, this very minute, you were screaming hello for the first time.
2: Yeah, me and my big mouth.
3: How about you open your present?
2: Cool.
4: Yay!
3: I'm afraid it isn't much. Things were a little tight this month.
2: No sweat.
4: A Powerboy t-shirt! It's the one we saw at the thrift store!
3: I hope you like it.
2: You know it. Thanks.
3: You're welcome. Oh, hey, get the phone, will you, honey? I'll cut the cake.
2: Sure. It's probably Mr. Whitaker. Hello? Hello, Mr. Whitaker? Is somebody there? Huh.
3: Who was it?
2: I don't know. Wrong number, I guess.
4: I wonder if it was Daddy.
3: What? Why would you say that?
2: She always thinks it's him.
3: He hasn't called in months, Samantha.
4: But it's Grady's birthday.
3: It wasn't him, Samantha.
4: But...
3: Now let's have cake, okay?
0: Thank you for bringing me to the mall, Mr. Whitaker.
1: Oh, you're very welcome, Jennifer.
0: I still cannot believe how many wonderful things you have here.
1: Oh.
2: Don't you have stores where you live?
0: Yes, we do. But this mall is like a palace. Look, there's a whole store just for shoes. Is there another one just for socks?
1: Oh, I'm sure there is somewhere. So, how about some lunch? If you two sit here, I'll go get something for us at the food court. Does chicken sound good to you?
4: Yeah.
0: Yes, thank you.
1: All right, I'll be right back.
0: So was there something you wanted to ask about my presentation?
2: What?
0: Mr. Whitaker said that you didn't understand something.
2: It wasn't anything, really.
0: He said you didn't understand me talking about God as my father.
2: Well, I don't want to sound mean or anything, but what do you know about fathers?
0: You mean because I am an orphan?
2: Yeah, I mean, you're saying all these nice things about fathers, but how do you know? Dads can be jerks sometimes, too.
0: I don't understand.
2: It's no big deal, really. Forget I said anything.
0: No, I would like to know how you feel about fathers. I was left in a cardboard box in front of the Paragua house when I was a baby. I never knew my parents.
2: Oh, I guess I don't have it that bad. My dad just ran out on us a long time ago.
0: Oh, I'm sorry. I can tell that he hurt you.
2: It doesn't bother me anymore. But my sister, she still hasn't gotten over it.
0: Oh?
2: She still says, "Is that Daddy?" every time the doorbell rings, and it never is.
0: Oh, that's sad.
2: If God's like that, then forget it.
0: God is not like that. He is a good father.
2: How would you know? You can't see him.
0: But I have seen him.
2: You have? When?
0: One time, the orphanage did not have enough money for powdered milk. I had just finished reading in the Bible where it said that God is our father, and that a father would not give his child a stone if he asked for bread. So I prayed all day for powdered milk.
2: Did you get it?
0: Yes, it came from you.
2: From me?
0: The package from your Sunday school class arrived the next day. It was filled with food, clothing, powdered milk, letters, and much more. God, our Father, gave us bread.
2: But you still didn't see him.
0: Not until yesterday when I met your Sunday school class. And you are his face. He works through you. He is a good father.
2: Sorry, but I don't buy it. I still think dads can be jerks.
0: And they can be good.
2: Maybe.
0: Can I pray for you?
2: About what?
0: That you see a good father at work. And then you can get an idea about who

0: Mom, she took some clean clothes to the man down the hall.
1: Mr. Linden?
0: Yeah.
1: Okay.
0: Hello? Hello?
1: Are you going to just sit there or are you going to say something?
0: Fine. Was that Daddy?
1: What?
0: No, don't start that again. It was a prank call. Just like yesterday.
1: What time is it?
0: 3 o'clock.
1: That's weird.
0: What?
1: The phone rang at the exact same time yesterday.
0: So?
1: And there was no one on the other end, same as today.
0: Should we tell Mommy?
1: No, just forget about it. Morning, Mr. Whitaker. Is Jennifer here?
2: Just a second, Grady. I'm on the phone. Hi, Jenna. This is Dad. I didn't think I'd catch you at home. I just wanted to hear your voice on the machine. I love you. I hope you have a great day. Bye. Sorry about that, Grady. You asked about Jennifer?
0: Yeah.
2: Well, she's upstairs waiting for you. I understand that the two of you are having some fun in the Imagination Station today.
0: Uh-huh.
2: Well, then let's head on up there.
0: Cool. Who was that?
2: Who was what?
0: On the phone.
2: Oh, I called my daughter, Janet.
0: You called her just to hear her voice on the machine?
2: Well, one of those silly little things parents do sometimes, I guess.
0: Do you ever call her and then hang up?
2: No. Why would I do that?
0: I don't know. I just thought maybe some dads might do that.
2: Maybe, but I wouldn't know why.
0: Yeah, me either. Hello? I thought she might call again. It's 3 o'clock, but I was late getting back. Are you who I think you are? And you're not talking, because you think I'll get mad, right? Just tell me it's you. I won't get mad. I've been thinking. Maybe it would be good if you came home again. Sam still cries at night. You didn't even say goodbye. You never say anything. You just sit there on this stupid phone not talking. What do you want? Wait, Dad! I'm sorry.
3: What's going to happen next? Let's find out. This is Adventures in Odyssey on Vision Kids.
4: Vision Kids.
0: Hi, Mommy.
5: Oh, Grady, what are Samantha and you doing down here? You know I'm working.
0: Me and Sam need to talk to you.
5: Oh, all right. It's about time for my break anyway. Let's sit over here for a minute. Okay, what do you need to talk about?
0: We want to talk about Dad.
5: Now? Look, we can talk about this later.
0: We never talk about it. Is Daddy coming home?
5: No. You see, this is why we don't talk about this, Grady. No, honey, your dad is gone.
0: I want to call him. I want to talk to him. I do too. Can we call Daddy?
5: No, I don't want you talking to him. Besides, I don't even know how to get in touch with him. I don't know where he is.
0: He called to say happy birthday to Grady.
1: Sam!
5: What?
1: No, he didn't.
5: What do you mean he called?
1: She's imagining things. He didn't.
5: Look, I hope your dad is happy wherever he is. We'll think of him that way, okay, Sammy?
0: Okay.
5: And we'll be happy too, just the three of us. We're happy, right?
0: Yes, Mommy.
5: Grady?
0: What if he did call someday? Could I talk to him?
5: Well, I suppose. But we don't need to worry about that now. So, Grady, take your sister back upstairs and we'll talk more about this later, okay?
0: Okay. Come on, Sam. Bye, Mommy. You look really pretty.
5: Thank you, honey.
2: Two double raspberry delight shakes.
0: They look delicious. Thanks, Mr. Whitaker.
2: Oh, you're welcome. Did you two learn anything in the Room of Consequence today?
0: Oh, yes. I would never again tell a little white lie.
1: Or chew more than 5 pieces of gum at one time.
2: Well, good, good. Let me know if you need anything else.
0: My week here in Odyssey has been so wonderful. Thank you for showing me around.
1: Sure, it's been fun.
0: I'm looking forward to flying home tomorrow, but I will miss my new friends. Here, take this, please.
1: What is it?
0: My address. I would like to be pen pals and write to each other.
1: Oh, okay.
0: I will keep praying for you, okay?
1: Thanks. I think it's working.
0: My prayers?
1: Yeah.
0: Why are we whispering?
1: Because something weird is happening, and I think it has to do with my dad.
0: I don't understand.
1: You're praying for my dad, and I think something's happening.
0: I haven't been praying for your dad.
1: Yes, you were. You were going to pray that my dad would turn out to be good.
0: But I was praying for you.
1: What?
0: I was praying that God would show you his nature. He is our Heavenly Father.
1: Why were you praying for that?
0: I wanted you to know God inside you. I thought it would bring you hope.
1: Hope for what? Why would I want a fake father when I have a real one who wants to see me? It's almost 3. I gotta go.
0: But am I gonna see you before I leave?
1: I don't know.
0: Are you going to write to me?
1: I don't know. See ya.
0: Grady, wait!
1: Hey, Sam. I want you to turn off the TV.
0: Why?
1: Because I do. Here's some candy. Go eat it in your room.
0: Thanks.
1: Where's Mom?
0: She's in the laundry room.
1: Good. Go.
0: Okay.
1: I got it. Hello? It's you. Right? I'm sorry I yelled last time. Okay, do you want to see me again? What if we met at McAllister Park? The bench by the big tree. I'll meet you there at noon tomorrow, okay? If you don't say anything, I'll take that as a yes. Good.
4: Vision Kids!
1: Come on, Dad. Excuse me, do you know what time it is?
6: It's almost 1.
1: Almost 1?
6: Hi, Grady.
1: Dad, you showed up!
6: Of course I did.
1: I'm glad. Are you coming home?
6: I don't know.
1: You should. Sam needs you.
6: Grady.
1: Yeah?
6: Grady.
1: Yeah, Dad?
6: Grady.
1: Who are you? What's going on? Are you God?
2: Grady.
1: What?
2: Grady.
1: Huh?
2: Grady, wake up. What are you doing out here?
1: Mr. Whitaker? Did you see my dad?
2: No. Are you all right?
1: Yeah, I must have been dreaming.
2: Grady, what were you doing sleeping in the park? That's dangerous.
1: I saw my dad, Mr. Whitaker.
2: In your dream?
1: Yeah, I guess.
2: Huh. You miss him a lot, don't you?
1: Sometimes.
2: Yeah. Does your mom know you're out here?
1: No.
2: We need to get you home.
1: What time is it?
2: It's almost 3.
1: He didn't show up.
2: Your dad?
1: Yeah.
2: Was he supposed to meet you here?
1: At noon. Well, I think. I didn't actually talk to him. It's complicated.
2: Well, I'm sorry he didn't come.
0: I'm not surprised.
2: Come on, I'll take you home.
0: Wait a minute. How did you find me?
2: Oh, I'm not sure. I was driving back from the airport. Oh, by the way, Jennifer says goodbye. And I just felt led to pull over here at the park.
0: Led? What do you mean? By who?
2: Well, in the past, when I felt nudged to do something, it's usually God doing the nudging.
0: So God sent you here?
2: I think so.
0: Wow. It was just like you said. God showed up.
2: Oh, he always does.
0: Maybe this is what Jennifer was talking about. That sometimes God looks like other people.
2: Hmm.
0: I guess this is what she prayed for. Mr. Whitaker?
2: Uh-huh.
0: Could you do me a favor?
2: I sure can.
0: Will you send my address to Jennifer at our orphanage? I think I'd like to be your pen pal after all.

0: Grady had a lot of questions about what a father is supposed to be. Sometimes those questions are hard to answer because our own fathers aren't perfect. But Deuteronomy chapter 1 describes what our Heavenly Father is like. It talks about all that God did for the children of Israel. Then in verse 31 it says, "You saw again and again how God cared for you, as a father cares for his son." Our earthly fathers can make mistakes, but our Heavenly Father doesn't. He always protects us, always provides for us, and always loves us, no matter what. Adventures in Odyssey is a presentation of Focus on the Family. 3 o'clock Call was written and directed by Bob Hoos. Our sound designer was Glenn Montjoy, with music by John Campbell. Our vocal talent included Jordan Orr, Valerie Quiros, Julian Boucher, Mary Mauser, and Paul Herlinger as Wit. Our producers were Marshall Younger and Bob Hoos. And I'm Chris, hoping you'll join us again next time for more Adventures in Odyssey.
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2: Hi, I'm Bella, and my favourite Bible verse is Mark 11, 24,
0: which says,
2: "So I tell you to ask for what you want in prayer,
0: and if you believe that you have received those things,
2: then they will be yours."
0: That's Mark 11, 24.
2: And this is Vision Kids.
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They need to know. What

0: Timmy, you pretend to be Jesus, and you yell, stop. 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Let's see.
1: What kind of man?
0: And the rain stopped falling.
1: He spoke to the wind. Stop!
0: And the wind stopped blowing.
1: He spoke to the wind.

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0: Okay, let's have some rain. 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And now the waves. 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I need a hurricane. And more waves. Oh, and everybody rock back and forth. It's a terrible storm. 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
1: Stop!
0: Thank you, Jesus.
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0: Super Kids.
1: Hey guys, it's Andy Kirk. One of Aesop's fables tells of an old man and his son bringing a donkey to the market. Passing some people on the way, they hear a remark, "Look at that silly pair walking when they could be riding." Because of what they said, they then got on the donkey and rode it. And then they heard some people, "Look at those selfish pair breaking the back of the poor donkey." So the old man got off. A bit further down the road, they heard someone say, "That's terrible, having the old man walk while the fit young boy rides." So they swapped over, but then heard how mean it was that the young boy was walking. The old man and the boy pondered the situation, and in the end, they carried the donkey. Now, as silly as this story sounds, the truth behind it is that we can go around living our lives based on what others are saying. Don't be swayed every time someone else has an opinion, but rather stand strong on what you believe. I'm Andy Kirk.
0: Super Kids.
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0: Hey Vision Kids, Belle Thompson here. Have you ever seen a kangaroo hopping along with a cute little joey in its pouch? Doesn't it look so warm and cozy in there? And fun, jumping along in mum's pouch. I imagine it would be like having a cozy bed combined with a trampoline. Bounce, bounce, bounce. How fun. But actually, I reckon the main reason joeys love being in the pouch is that they just love being close to their mum. So when my kids were babies, they also loved to be carried close to me. And like little baby kangaroos, they especially loved it when I put them in the baby carrier. If they wanted to be close to me, they used to reach out their little hands for me and say, "Cuddle me, cuddle me." So into the baby carrier they went, and everywhere I went, they went with me like a baby kangaroo. I learned that they felt most secure and happy when they were snuggled up to their mum. Maybe you feel the same and you just love to snuggle with your mum or another grown-up who loves you. Who gives you the best cuddles? Carrying my kids around actually gave me quite a sore back in those days. But I have to admit, I also loved having my babies close. And I think that's how God feels about us. The Bible often describes God as being like a loving shepherd who keeps his sheep close to him. And the sheep are you and me. In Isaiah chapter 40, God says, "Like a shepherd, he will care for his flock, gathering the lambs in his arms, hugging them as he carries them." Isn't it nice to know you can reach out to Jesus anytime you need him? And just like I did with my children, his loving arms will carry you and hug you and hold you close. Just like a baby kangaroo in its mum's pouch, God is holding you close.
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0: for some fried chicken? 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
1: It's been at least 100 hours since my last breath of fresh air, and my tummy's feeling queasy. 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
1: you're listening to Vision Kids. And we have a lot of awesome things like music and stories and programs. But the one I want to tell you about is Adventures in Odyssey. It's the much-loved radio drama, and it brings moral and biblical principles to life. Do you have drama in your house? Maybe every day. This is a way better drama to listen to. It's actually radio theatre. You've got the actors, you've got the sound effects, great stories, and there's something about the way stories capture our hearts and stay in our memory. So don't miss it. How do you listen to it? Well, you're going to listen to Vision Kids every weekday. That's when it's on. Adventures in Odyssey. Don't miss it. I'm Dan Warlow.

0: about the mum and dad verse, because there's lots of mums and dads here, children. So if your dad is crusty and your mum's in a flap... Children, put your hands up if your dad is ever crusty. Oh, no! 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
1: Go and stop it, kids. 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
0: Children, put your hands up if your mum is sometimes gets in a flap. Oh, no! Hands down, hands down. 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Hands down. Mums and dads, put your hands up if sometimes your children are naughty. 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
1: if your dad is crusty and

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3: Hi, welcome to Quick Sticks, quick Bible stories for the everyday. I'm Bella and today I'm here with Mum.
4: Hi.
3: There's a book in the Bible called Ruth. Today we're going to hear some of the story of what happened to Ruth and how she came to have a book written about her life.
4: Ruth's story begins with an Israelite woman named Naomi, who moved away to the country of Moab with her husband and her two sons. While they were in Moab, Naomi's sons each married local girls. One son married a girl named Ruth, and the other a girl named Orpah.
3: The whole family lived together in Moab until sadly Naomi's husband died, and then a little time later her two sons died as well. Now, Naomi was living in Moab with her two daughter-in-laws, Ruth and Orpah.
4: Naomi was very sad because she had lost her husband and sons, and she decided to move back to Israel to live with the rest of her family. So they packed up their things and started to go down the road back to Israel. But on the way, Naomi said to Ruth and Orpah, "It's time to go back to your mum's homes. May the Lord reward you for your kindness to your husbands and to me." Then she kissed them goodbye and they all cried.
3: The girl said to Naomi, "No, we want to go with you." But Naomi said, "Don't come with me. I can't give you new husbands. Now go to your parents' home in Moab."
4: And Orpah kissed Naomi goodbye and went home. But Ruth held on to Naomi and wouldn't leave her.
3: "Look," Naomi said to her, "Orpah has gone home. You should do the same." But Ruth replied, "Don't ask me to leave you and turn back. Wherever you go, I will go. Wherever you live, I will live. Your people will be my people and your God will be my God."
4: When Naomi saw that Ruth was determined to go with her, she said nothing more. And so Ruth and Naomi set out to return to Israel together. Naomi must have been so happy to have someone to come along and help her. It would have been so hard for her not to have her husband or sons anymore. And Ruth chose to be Naomi's family, even though she didn't have to.
3: We'll find out some more of Ruth's story. God helped her to have a wonderful life because she made good choices to help and love someone else when they needed it most.
4: That's good news.
3: Have a great day.
0: Vision Kids!

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We are so glad you're listening. My name's Dan Warlow. G'day. Nice to meet you. Hey, let's not keep this incredible secret to ourselves. You got to tell your friends about it. 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
4: And without faith, it is impossible to please God, because anyone who comes to him must believe that he exists, and that he rewards those who earnestly seek him. Hebrews 11, verse 6. I love the reminder of this verse that God is good and that he loves to reward his children. As I reach out and believe God, he is always right there to help me. It's amazing to think that as I believe God, it makes him happy too.
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2: Well, it's Dan here from Vision Kids, and that was my rendition of the theme song for The Adventure in Odyssey. It's happening in around 15 minutes' time. That's right, you're listening at the perfect time to get the next Odyssey. Don't go away. You don't want to miss it. The next installment of The Adventure in Odyssey is coming up real soon.

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5: Welcome to the show today, Vision Kids. If you've ever played a board game or a card game, do you play by the rules? Or are you somebody who, if no one was watching, if no one could find out, you would cheat, maybe just a little bit to give you an edge, maybe in a way which was still pretty fair? Or is there no such thing as cheating in a fair way? Well, I think so. But what about if you cheat a cheater? Who is the cheater in Odyssey, and how will they be cheated? That's the title of today's show, To Cheat a Cheater. Unless we're going to the zoo and we're talking about the animal. We'll find out after this.

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3: Whenever the second Tuesday of the month falls on the 15th.
4: Excuse me, are you the manager here?
3: Yeah, I'm Bart Rathbun. What do you want?
4: One of your cashiers said I couldn't use this coupon.
3: Let me see.
4: It says I get a CD of my choice, 50% off, with a $20 purchase at the Electric Palace.
3: Oh, yes, sir, I see the problem. See, look here in the corner.
4: The asterisk?
3: Yeah. That means there's a fine print.
4: But there's no fine print on the coupon.
3: No, but I got it right here in the store. On this piece of paper, it says $20 purchase must be of batteries for the diamond flashlight. There you go.
4: But I don't have a diamond flashlight.
3: You don't? 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
4: So I have to buy a $50 flashlight to get $20 batteries to get 50% off a CD?
3: Yep, that's a sweet deal, isn't it?
4: For you, yeah. Don't you think you're being deceptive, Mr. Rathbone?
3: So?
4: You're admitting to being deceptive in your advertising?
3: I ain't admitting to nothing. And it sounds like you're not interested in flashlights. How about if I show you some great deals in fuse boxes?
4: I don't want a fuse box. I don't want to buy anything.
3: Then why are you still in my store?
4: Well, you won't have to worry about me ever being in your store again.
3: You know what they say? If you can't take the heat, don't let the door hit you on the way out.
4: Goodbye.
3: See ya.
4: Rathbone, you've done it this time. Did you get that, Dern?
5: Every word. The recorder worked perfectly.
4: Think it'll work for the show?
5: Oh, yeah. We hit the jackpot, Tanner.
6: Deceptive in your advertising?
3: I ain't admitting to nothing.
5: Oh, this'll teach Rathbone to pull his advertising from my show. The Electric Palace is going down.
7: Hi there. Welcome to Odyssey. I'm John Avery Whittaker, but most folks around here call me Wit. Why don't you get the whole family together and join us for another exciting adventure in Odyssey?

0: I told you, don't call me Pop. And I'm tired of you bellyaching.
1: But it was an accident, Pop.
0: That is not the point. It's the principality of the thing. Your grounding is final 2 weeks. No TV, no video games, no pork rinds.
1: I've learned my lesson. It's been a week already. Isn't that enough?
0: You're lucky I didn't give you more. What you did makes me sick. It makes me ashamed to be called your parent.
2: Excuse me, sir. Can you tell me where...
0: Hey, can't you see we're talking here?
2: Oh, sorry.
1: But it was just the remote. It's not like I lost the TV.
0: You might as well have. I haven't been able to use it for a week.
1: But you could just walk up to the TV and change the channels.
0: Oh, now you're just talking crazy.
1: You didn't give me 2 weeks, even when I put the hamster in...
0: Quiet, wait, wait, wait. Listen, quiet.
3: It's the Electric Palace, tonight at 7.
0: What is this?
3: You won't want to miss our exclusive slam dunk of Bart Rathbone and how he cheats his customers out of their hard-earned cash.
0: Hey, but...
3: Here's a preview.
4: Don't you think you're being deceptive, Mr. Rathbone? So?
0: What?
1: You actually said that?
0: Yeah, well, quiet. Your restrictions just became 3 weeks.
1: But...
3: Bart may not be admitting to anything, but his customer service speaks for itself.
0: Customer service? I got great customer service.
5: Hi, Mr. Rathbone. I'm looking for...
0: Hey, there's a map of the store on my desk. Shoot.
5: Oh, okay. A map? Where?
3: But they got an exclusive insider who says that Bart Rathbone actually replaces circuits of the kitchen appliances he sells, so they'll fail.
0: Well, then...
3: And you'll have to come back for the repair.
0: Yeah, but...
3: Will his fraud ever stop?
0: Oh, boy.
3: Tune in at 7 o'clock tonight to hear all about that sleazebag,
0: hey,
3: Bart Rathbone, and his house of greed, the Electric Palace.

0: Anyway, it's called Cans for Cancer.
1: Nice, but it could be in Latin.
0: Well, it wasn't my idea, but we'll be raising funds all month, and if there's any way that Hand Up can help out, we'd really appreciate it, Eugene.
1: Certainly.
2: Whitaker!
0: Bart! Bart, what's the matter?
2: Oh, you gotta help me.
0: Huh?
2: Did you hear about Brian Dern's show coming up tonight?
0: No, I'm afraid not.
2: Oh, it's gonna be an ambush, a massacre. He is gonna have this junk tabloid story about the Electric Palace. He'll ruin my credibility.
1: What credibility?
0: What did he say about you, Bart?
2: He said that I cheated people and treated my customers bad.
1: And he considers that newsworthy?
0: That's enough, Eugene. Bart, I don't...
2: Wait, I'm not done yet. I haven't even told you about Edwin.
0: Edwin? What does he have to do with this?
2: Well, he still owns the Electric Palace. And Dern called him for an interview. Edwin said that he doesn't want the Electric Palace to tarnish his good name or some junk like that. He even said that he would get a new manager if this report went bad.
0: Yeah, well, Bart, I'm sorry to hear that, but I'm not sure what I can do to help.
2: You can help me fix this problem and fix it quick, like.
0: How?
2: Well, yeah. Okay. Picture this. You'll come with me tonight and do the interview on my Dern show. Hmm? You'll be my character witness.
0: Oh, what? Bart, I don't know.
2: Here, try this. Oh, hi there. I am John Avery Whitaker, but most of my friends call me Whit.
0: Bart.
2: And one of my best friends is Bart Rathbun. I'm just getting ready for a time of wonder and adventure.
0: What?
2: But before I do that, I'll need some parts from the Electric Palace.
0: Bart.
2: Wow. You can write your own script.
0: Bart,
2: I'll pay you.
0: Bart, I'm sorry, but I'm not really interested.
2: Give me one good reason why not.
0: Well, I can give you several.
1: And I can supply a multitude.
0: Well, most importantly, Bart, I don't feel that I could defend you in good conscience. I mean, I don't really care for the way Brian Dern goes after people, but, well, I can't say he was altogether wrong.
2: What are you talking about?
0: Well, you do mistreat your customers, Bart, and you often have dishonest business practices.
2: Oh, come on. Now, you still can't be mad at me about that computer keyboard I sold you.
0: It had no W.
2: So you just use the M and turn the paper upside down. What's the big deal?
0: Would you like some more examples? The transformers, the three-speed fan, the light switches.
2: Okay. So I've made a couple of mistakes. That's all in the past.
0: Well, Bart, to be very honest, you just need a change of heart. You need to start treating customers like human beings, not just a way to make money. Follow the golden rule.
2: I do follow that. It's the one that says it's not real gold if it melts under the hot lights, right?
1: I believe Mr. Whitaker was speaking biblically. You know, love your neighbor, or in this case, your customer, as yourself.
2: Well, like I said, I can do that.
0: Well, Bart, if you're really serious, you'll have to show me.
2: Oh, just tell me how to show you and I'll do it.
0: Well, in that case, what you need to do is start by observing another reputable business in action.
2: Observing?
0: Yeah, that way you can see how they treat their customers.
1: Brilliant concept, Mr. Whitaker. And I know the perfect venue.
2: Yeah? Where?
1: Right here.
2: Huh?
1: You could be an intern of sorts at Wit's End.
0: Oh, I didn't mean to suggest
1: No, it's perfect. Mr. Rathbone can learn how to treat customers from one of the most respected businesses in town. Then he can apply his skills here under your hands-on supervision and guidance.
0: Well,
1: And of course, I will offer any necessary assistance, and I will assure that it wouldn't be an inconvenience.
2: Well, what do you say, Whitaker?
0: Oh, I say, well, let's do it.
1: Excellent. Prepare yourself, Mr. Rathbone.
2: I'm ready.
1: By the time Mr. Whitaker and I are finished with you in 3 weeks, you'll be a changed man.
2: Great. 3 weeks?
1: Mm-hmm.
2: Oh, boy.
3: Well, I was wondering before who the cheater would be. I'm not surprised that it's one of the Rathbones. Can they really turn their reputation around? We'll find out. Let's continue.
1: Well, Mr. Rathbone, do you feel as though you've acquired any helpful knowledge in the last few hours?
2: Acquired? All I did was watch you guys.
1: Well, the point was learning through observation.
2: Oh, sure. I learned a bunch of stuff.
1: Excellent. Then as Mr. Whitaker is quite busy upstairs, I believe that this would be a good opportunity for you to take your first customer at Wit's End.
2: Great! Let me at him.
1: Now, I'm prepared to let you deal with customers yourself, but just in case, I have an emergency backup. Here.
2: What's this?
1: It's a mini transmitter.
2: Huh?
1: You see, you put it in your ear.
2: Which ear?
1: This one.
2: Uh-huh.
1: How's that?
2: All right.
1: I'll advise you from the kitchen.
2: How am I going to concentrate with you talking all the time?
1: Oh, I won't talk all the time. I'll watch and listen noiselessly and offer only necessary coaching.
2: Okay, I guess.
1: Your first customer's approaching. I shall seclude myself.
2: Yeah. Do that. Hiya. Welcome to Wits End.
4: Good start.
2: Bart, what are you doing behind the counter?
4: Does it really matter, Riley?
5: Call him Mr. Riley.
2: Mr. Riley? Yes?
4: Oh, nothing. Anyways, I'm helping out here for a while. It was Eugene's idea. Smart guy, that Eugene. He thought it would help me learn how to treat customers.
2: Oh, really? Well, good for you. Now, that sounds great. But I think you have your apron on backwards.
4: Oh, yeah, I sat in something, so I turned it around to cover the mess. You don't want the customers thinking you're sloppy.
2: Very conscientious.
4: Yeah, peachy. So, what do you want?
2: Well, I was really in the mood.
4: Hold up a minute, Mr. Riley. I gotta listen to my ear.
2: You what?
4: Just hold it.
2: Okay.
4: What is it, Genie?
5: Mr. Rathbone, there's no need to be so demanding when asking for an order. Why not instead show interest in him as a person? Start a conversation.
4: But he just wants to order.
5: Try being conversational. It's how you would want to be treated, isn't it?
4: No, I would want someone to take my order.
5: Just try it.
4: Fine. So, Riley. Yeah, Mr. Riley. It's a nice day. I really like those overalls.
2: Thanks. I like them, too.
4: They comfortable?
2: Sure, they're nice and durable, too.
4: Oh, yeah, I bet. You've got pockets, too.
2: That's right.
4: You guess you could carry a lot of stuff in there, I bet.
2: Oh, sure can, yeah.
4: Well, this is a great conversation, isn't it?
2: So, can I order now?
5: Remember, be polite.
4: Why, sure. What can I happily get for such a wonderful person like you that I am so pleased to serve here?
2: What?
4: What do you want?
2: Oh, I'll have a hot fudge sundae.
4: Perfect. I have one made up already.
5: You do?
4: Yeah, I had some time because all I was doing was watching you.
2: You were watching me?
4: Not you. Oh, here's your sundae.
2: Oh, thanks. Looks kind of like someone sat on it.
4: Yeah, strange, isn't it?
5: I think we've got some work to do.
0: Bart, treating people like you'd want to be treated means listening to what they have to say. I mean, that's what you'd want, right?
4: Uh-huh.
0: You know, not just waiting to talk, but actually listening.
4: Oh, yeah, that's really important there.
0: So that after you're done talking, you can remember what you talked about.
4: Oh, I'm right with you.
0: Well, so what are we talking about right now?
4: Yeah, huh? Oh, what are we talking about?
0: Yeah.
4: Well, you mean right now. Could you maybe give me a multiple choice?
0: Oh.
6: I didn't order a strawberry shake.
4: But that's the only kind I know how to make.
6: But I'm allergic to strawberries.
4: Fine. Fine. Do you want it without strawberries?
6: Yes, please.
4: Okay. There.
6: But your fingers have been in it.
4: Oh, there's no pleasing this one. Whitaker! And here's your banana split.
7: Thank you.
4: You're welcome.
5: Very nice, Mr. Rathbone.
4: Would you like a napkin?
7: Sure.
4: Here you go. Have a nice day.
5: Very polite, Mr. Rathbone. Well done.
7: This is just what I need after a tough day.
4: Lady, you must have had a lot of tough days.
7: What? Are you saying I'm fat?
4: Well, if the girdle fits.
7: How dare you!
5: Back to square one.
1: I can't believe you're giving up.
4: I ain't giving up. I've just had enough of this training or whatever you call this torture around me.
0: Bart, you've only been at it for a few hours. Give it some time.
4: I've learned everything I need to know.
1: But learning the golden rule is a long and often difficult process.
0: Yeah, Eugene's right. I mean, if you're really serious about this, you'll need more than just an afternoon helping out around here.
8: Mm-hmm.
0: That was a good start, but, you know, after all...
4: Look, the ship has sunk. My mind is made up. Besides, I got stuff to do this afternoon. Brian Dern wants to interview me in an hour.
2: And you agreed to the interview?
4: Yeah. He said he wants to give me a chance to tell my side of the story.
0: Do you really think that's wise? Mr. Dern has a way of twisting what his guests say.
2: Indeed.
0: It's not really the best place to tell your side, Bart. Take it from me.
4: But this is my chance to show the people of Odyssey how much I'm changing.
0: Hmm.
4: I can talk about all that treat others like me mumbo-jumbo thing.
2: All we're trying to say is that you should...
4: Hey, come on now. What is the worst that can happen?
3: Well, if he's calling it mumbo jumbo, I think he might be missing the point, Vision Kids, as we take a break to talk about what makes today so special. And it was today, in 1882, that Robert H. Goddard was born. Now, he was the father of modern rocketry, and he invented the first fuel-powered rocket that paved the way for rockets going into space today. Now, our co-host Josiah isn't here, but he loves rockets. In fact, NASA, probably the biggest and most well-known space agency, its main center is named after him. The Goddard Space Flight Center in Washington, D.C. employs about 10,000 people. There's a museum there, you can go visit it. I think I went there about 15 years ago, and you can see lots of cool rockets and memorabilia from space. So, he had his birthday today. Let's get back to the adventure.
4: And that's why we're having the customer treatment sale at the Electric Palace. You'll love it.
2: Bart.
4: Bring the whole family. We have special offers just for the kids.
2: Bart!
4: Like televisions. What family is complete without television for each and every...
9: Bart, we're not on the radio.
4: And then... Huh? We're not?
9: No.
4: But I thought you said...
9: We're pre-recording the interview. Portions of it will air during the show tonight.
4: Portions?
9: Yes. So why don't you let me do the interviewing, okay?
4: Sure.
9: So, Bart, you say you've changed.
4: Oh, I sure have, Brian.
9: In that case, I think I speak for everyone in Odyssey when I say...
2: What do you think we are, morons?
4: What?
9: I mean, how do you expect us to believe that?
4: I'll prove it to you, sir.
9: All right, go ahead.
4: We're starting a special program at the Electric Palace.
9: Ooh, special.
4: Yeah, it's called... The Customer Treatment Appreciation Recognition Program.
9: Mm-hmm.
4: We'll be showing people we care about them left, right, and center.
9: Where do I sign? And now it just so happens that we have a special surprise guest on the Brian Dirr Show today.
4: Surprise guest?
9: We have with us the very person who tipped us off to all of the crooked business dealings at the Electric Palace in the first place.
4: What do you mean, crooked dealings?
9: He was a little nervous to go public with his identity, but hey, $50 will loosen anybody up. Are you ready, Rathbone?
4: I'm on pins and needles.
9: Folks, let's welcome Bart's own son, Rodney Rathbone. Just take a seat here, Rod.
4: You're the one that brought in the fuzz?
10: Yeah. Funny how that works.
4: How could you?
10: Well, it was right after you put me on restriction. I was mad.
9: So, Rodney, maybe you can tell us what goes on behind the scenes at the Electric Palace.
10: I don't know.
9: Oh, really? Maybe this list will refresh your memory.
4: List?
10: Uh-oh.
9: Yes, I have here a list that we got a few days ago from our friend Rodney. Maybe you can give us a little more detail on a few of these points, Rodney, like this one. Pop, a.k.a. Bart Rathbone, advertises products that he doesn't even have in stock just to get customers into the store. And then he says, oh, we just ran out of those.
4: Oh, that is nothing but a ball-headed lie.
9: Oh, really?
4: Yeah.
9: Then could you bring in one of these $15 stereo systems that you've advertised in today's paper?
4: Well, we just ran out of those.
9: I'm sure you did. And point number two is a list of words.
10: Oh,
9: Bart
10: no.
9: has used to describe his customers. Oh, it looks like we've got some real winners here.
4: How many points you got on your list there?
9: 47.
10: Oh, boy.
9: And now, the list includes such wonderful phrases as boneheads, dirty rotten scums, dolts, dunderheads, nimrods.
2: What am I going to do
9: morons
2: now?
9: That's a nice one, Rathbone. I'll have to use that one sometime. Thin headed virgins.
8: Dern.
9: Hey, Tanner, did you hear the interview?
8: No, I didn't.
9: Oh, it's the juiciest stuff since we went after that retirement home. Everybody's gonna love it.
8: We can't air it.
9: What?
8: We just got slapped with a lawsuit by the retirement home.
9: But, hey, everything I said was true. You saw those varicose veins yourself.
8: That doesn't matter. We're a small station. Stalling said we can't do any more investigative reports.
9: You're shutting me down?
8: Of course not. We've just chosen a new topic for tonight.
9: Terrific. What is it?
11: Hey there. Hey, you. You there. Have a flyer here. The Brian Dern Show tonight is a bunch of lies.
12: You got a lot of nerve, pal. Tonight's show is important.
11: It's all junk they've got playing tonight. It ain't worth the time of day.
13: Hey, how dare you, Mr. Rathbone? I was just listening to the show, and I can't believe you would say such a thing.
11: Hey, I just don't want you to be offended by the garbage on the radio today.
13: What? Garbage?
14: Oh, hi, Rachel.
13: I can't believe it.
11: Yeah, yeah. Everybody, read this flyer here. 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
15: Hello, Bart.
11: Oh, hi, Whitaker. Eugene.
15: Interesting flyer. Odyssey 105 plus the Brian Dern Show tonight equals garbage. I'm not certain if that equation is mathematically sound.
11: Yeah, well, it's gonna help me a lot more than you two did.
15: Huh?
11: That golden rule thing was pitiful. Dern didn't buy a word of it.
0: Oh, Bart, we've been telling you all along, it takes time to learn how to treat people.
15: Mm-hmm.
0: And unfortunately, tonight you ran into someone who cares about the golden rule about as much as you do, Dern.
11: Yeah, whatever. So, what are you doing here?
0: They asked me to speak on the show this evening.
11: You? What did you do? Gripe and whine about the Electric Palace?
0: Oh, nothing of the sort, Bart. I just finished an interview. They asked me to speak because I'm one of the sponsors of the project.
11: Sponsors?
15: Mr. Rathbone, have you heard what's airing right now?
11: Yeah, it's me.
15: Actually, no. I happen to have my portable radio here. Listen.
16: 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Now, sister, where did you come up with the idea for Cans Against Cancer?
17: Well, we were trying to think of a way to reach out to the community. And we thought, can there be anything more worthy of our help than a children's cancer ward?
11: Oh, boy, I'm protesting a nun.
0: And a fundraiser benefiting cancer patients.
15: Mm-hmm.
11: That doesn't look too good, does it?
15: Mm-mm.
9: Oh, Rathbone!
11: I'm the Dern! What are you doing here? You were just on the radio.
9: Well, that portion was pre-recorded, you see, but I'd love to do a live interview with you right now.
11: What about?
9: Now, speak right into the microphone here. Now, I read your flyer. Considering our topic tonight, I was wondering if you could tell everyone why you think that my show is garbage for wanting to help cancer patients.
11: Are we on?
9: That's right.
11: In that case, let me tell you about the thing I like to call the golden rule.
9: Oh, you have the gold, so you make the rule?
11: It's this little concept that Whitaker here and I talk about all the time.
18: It sounds like Bart has a long way to go if he's really going to learn to follow the golden rule. You know, he should have listened to what Whit said. Treating others as, well, we'd like to be treated can be tough sometimes, but it's very important. In fact, in Matthew 22, Jesus said that the golden rule is the second most important commandment. The first is, love the Lord with all your heart and all your soul and all your mind. And the second greatest is, love your neighbor as yourself. Both sound like really good rules to me. Adventures in Odyssey is a presentation to Focus on the Family. 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Music by John Campbell. Our vocal talent included Paul Herlinger, Walker Edmiston, Steve Burns, Corey Burton, and Bill Schallert. And Will Ryan as Eugene. And I'm Chris, hoping you'll join us again next time for more Adventures in Odyssey.
3: Well, today's theme was the Golden Rule. Vision Kids, what is the Golden Rule? And how did today's adventure give an example of it?
14: One day, all the animals in the animal kingdom came together to celebrate all that the Lord God had made. There were birds, there were lions, there were zebras and monkeys and every other animal in between. And all the animals joined together to make their respective noises to participate in the biggest dance party the jungle had ever seen.

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2: Hey, I'm Eddie, and my favourite Bible verse is Luke 6:31, which says, "Treat people the way that you want them to treat you." That's Luke 6:31. And this is Vision Kids.
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2: So imagine you've gone on an overseas holiday, you're jet lagged, it's 2 a.m, you can't sleep. What can you do? Well, of course, you can listen to the brand new Vision Kids streaming 24/7, even when you're jet lagged. Let everyone know about it. I'm Dan, so I'm going to let every Dan in my life know about it. And the Bens that I know, the Lukes that I know, the Jesses, the Chloes, the Wendys. Maybe there's some other people in your life who don't yet know about Vision Kids. Make sure they can come and join for the fun here at Vision Kids.

0: Adventuring one day, and some of the good seeded fell by the wayside. Now, Jenny Fleck, what I want to know is, where are my sewing needles?
1: Sebastian.
0: What?
1: It's not that kind of sewing.
0: Oh.
1: Okay?
0: What kind of sewing is it?
1: No, I think it would be a very good idea.
0: What would?
1: If maybe I took over the singing.
0: Oh, no.
1: And you listen.
0: Not
1: fair. Learn a little bit about what this is all about, okay?
0: No.
1: Now go and sit over there.
0: But I've been practicing for weeks and weeks. Oh, can I do that? Dum, da dum, dum, dim, dim, dum, dum, dum, dum.
2: Went sewing one day, and some of the good seed it fell by the wayside.
0: What's a wayside?
2: And the birds of the air came and ate it with glee.
0: I like these bits.
2: And that was the end of that part of the seed.
0: Oh dear. Oh, I missed the dum-de-dum bits. Oh well, I saw a I'm not even supposed to be here.
2: A sewer,
0: wait.
2: Oh, stop it.
0: I just want to turn. And some of the good seeds sprang up right away.
1: Off my strings.
0: Sorry.
2: Cause it fell on the rocks where the soil weren't deep.
0: Help, I'm a thirsty seed. And it's wasn't, not weren't.
2: And when the sun rose, it was scorched by the heat.
0: Oh, yeah, well, I'm not going to stay out here and get scorched by any heat. And besides, I haven't got any sunscreen.

0: where it lay.
1: Now it's my turn to sing, with the thorn, then the thistle, then the weed, then. Oh, and with the thorn, then the... Well, gee, you know, I still didn't get it right. With the thorn, then the thistle, then the weed, then such like.
0: Till I grew up and choked it, and it vanished from sight.
1: Jerry.
0: Just like you're going to, Sebastian.
1: Now, Nathan, you're supposed to be

0: Well, the fifth guy who owned it really looked after it very well.
1: Then as spring was sprung, there was corn everywhere.
0: 30, 60, 100, 200, 400, 590,000 times as much was planted and more. Now can we sing it? Next time through. Not this time.

0: never feel that it's me. I never thought about it quite like that before. I suppose I have got a few weeds here and there that need pulling out.
1: Helping kids look to God daily.
2: This is Vision Kids.

0: They're all just cute and cuddly little things. 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Get it off me! Ah!
1: Ha, that guy very funny. Yeah, I like you a lot, Steve. High fine guy. Yeah, we come back again soon.
2: This is Vision Kids.
3: Have you ever seen a boy with funny clothes? A girl with braces on her teeth or freckles on her nose? Some kids call them oddballs. Some kids call them weird.
4: Is it my imagination, or does Aunt Ruth have a beard?
3: God makes lots of people in all colors, shapes, and sizes. He loves them very much, and what we need to realize is that color

0: difference. Some are skinny, some are stout.
1: But the inside is the part that we're supposed to care about.
2: Aye, that's where we got feelings that are very much the same.
3: And so instead of weirdo, I think friends.

mother's womb. I praise you because I am fearfully and wonderfully made. Your works are wonderful. I know that full well. My frame was not hidden from you when I was made in the secret place. When I was woven together in the depths of the earth, your eyes saw my unformed body. All the days

guys, it's Andy Kirk here. Sometimes we feel as though we can't keep on going. How about all those superheroes that are out there that we watch? I'm sure they sometimes feel like they could give up, but they keep on trying. I think the only reason that they defeat the bad guys is because they have a secret weapon. It's not often mentioned. It's called perseverance. There's a story about a frog who fell into some milk one time, and he was just going to give up. He wasn't a superhero, he was just an ordinary frog, but he just kept going around and around and around and persevered until ultimately that milk turned to butter and he jumped straight out. Perseverance is what was needed for the frog, it's what's needed for superheroes, and ultimately it's what's needed for us. Practice that this week, guys. Perseverance. I'm Andy Kirk.

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1: Vision Kids, how many episodes of The Adventure in Odyssey have been produced? That's a trivia question. Is it 100? Is it 500? Is it 1,000? Is it 10,000? How many do you think? Roughly. Well, as it stands, it's over 1,000 Adventure in Odyssey episodes, and we feature them every weekday on Vision Kids. Well, not all 1,000 at once, just one every day. I mean, could you even fit them all in one day? I don't know.

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0: everyone's got a water buffalo and everyone does not have a water buffalo. 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Why don't I have a water buffalo? And are you prepared to deal with that? I don't think so. Just stop being so silly.
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0: Hi, welcome to Quick Sticks, quick Bible stories for the everyday. I'm Bella and today I'm here with Mum.
1: Hi!
0: There's a book in the Bible called Ruth. Today we're going to hear some of the story of what happened to Ruth and how she came to have a book written about her life.
1: Ruth's story begins with an Israelite woman named Naomi who moved away to the country of Moab with her husband and her two sons. While they were in Moab, Naomi's sons each married local girls. One son married a girl named Ruth and the other a girl named Orpah.
0: The whole family lived together in Moab until sadly Naomi's husband died and then a little time later her two sons died as well. Now, Naomi was living in Moab with her two daughter-in-laws, Ruth and Orpah.
1: Naomi was very sad because she had lost her husband and sons, and she decided to move back to Israel to live with the rest of her family. So they packed up their things and started to go down the road back to Israel. But on the way, Naomi said to Ruth and Orpah, "It's time to go back to your mum's homes. May the Lord reward you for your kindness to your husbands and to me." Then she kissed them goodbye and they all cried.
0: The girl said to Naomi, "No, we want to go with you." But Naomi said, "Don't come with me. I can't give you new husbands. Now go to your parents' home in Moab."
1: And Orpah kissed Naomi goodbye and went home. But Ruth held on to Naomi and wouldn't leave her.
0: "Look," Naomi said to her, "Orpah has gone home. You should do the same." But Ruth replied, "Don't ask me to leave you and turn back. Wherever you go, I will go. Wherever you live, I will live. Your people will be my people and your God will be my God."
1: When Naomi saw that Ruth was determined to go with her, she said nothing more. And so Ruth and Naomi set out to return to Israel together. Naomi must have been so happy to have someone to come along and help her. It would have been so hard for her not to have her husband or sons anymore. And Ruth chose to be Naomi's family, even though she didn't have to.
0: We'll find out some more of Ruth's story. God helped her to have a wonderful life because she made good choices to help and love someone else when they needed it most.
1: That's good news.
0: Have a great day.
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Well, there is a secret that I will share with you today, and if you listen closely, it will save you a lot of pain. Well, last week

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What I'd really, really like is that toy gun. Whoa, can I please shoot you now, mum? Oh, stop it. We're only in aisle one. Children, be sure to listen to your mum. Well, it seemed like an eternity.

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Well, you can well imagine what the journey home was like. I bawled my eyes out all

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3: 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It's amazing to think that as I believe God, it makes him happy too.
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1: Vision Kids.
2: Station manager Lester Chase here. I have prepared a great classic hymn for your listening enjoyment. All right. I hope this goes well. Here we go. I am weak, but thou art strong. That's how it starts. Jesus, keep me from all wrong. Not bad so far.

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And a parable is an earthly story with a heavenly meaning. You get my meaning? You see, Jesus used parables a lot to help people understand the truth about who he is and about how he wants us to live, see? So the question here is,

0: yeah.
1: Vision Kid.
2: Strawberry? 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No, blueberry. I didn't see you there, Vision Kids. It's Dan here from Vision Kids, and we're about to head to the next installment of The Adventure in Odyssey. That's how I like to say it, at least. You've come at the right time. In about 15 minutes, we're going to get to our next installment of the favorite town as Odyssey.

0: Wow.
1: You know what, children? Some people can't do it without the bar bars. And the bar bars aren't in the Bible. I put the bar bars in later. Can you do it without the bar bar do bar bar? It's very hard, so let's try it.
0: Ready, set, go!
1: We all like sheep have gone astray. Each of us has turned to his own way. But the Lord has laid on him the iniquity of us all. Sing, oh, da, da, da, da. By Isaiah 53, 6. That's it. Everyone together. 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

0: 336. 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I'm going to give you a clap. You are so good. Wait, wait. Ready for a clap? Would you like another one? Fine, they're free. Now I'm going to give you lots of claps now. 150. Well done. You did well.
1: Helping kids look to God daily.
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6: Hoi hoi, welcome to the show today, Vision Kids. If you've ever played a board game or a card game, do you play by the rules? Or are you somebody who, if no one was watching, if no one could find out, you would cheat, maybe just a little bit to give you an edge, maybe in a way which was still pretty fair? Or is there no such thing as cheating in a fair way? Well, I think so. But what about if you cheat a cheater? Who is the cheater in Odyssey and how will they be cheated? That's the title of today's show, To Cheat a Cheater. Unless we're going to the zoo and we're talking about the animal. We'll find out after this.

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2: This is Pedrolink 1 calling Pedrolink 2. 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
3: Yes, I read you, Pedrolink 1, and I can see you waving at me on my screen.
2: Wonderful!
4: Huzzah! We've transmitted all the way from Odenton. Today, Odenton. Tomorrow, Guwahati! That's a city in eastern India, you know.
3: So what do I do?
4: Simply try the wind-up power handle whilst I observe.
3: Okay.
4: Note, need more ergonomic handle. 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
3: Oops.
4: Note, need new assistant.
3: What?
4: Merely jesting, Master Washington.
5: Only 12 days to go.
4: Because I am only too well aware. Are you getting enough sleep, Mr. Whittaker?
5: I'll be fine, Eugene. Let's just keep going.
4: Very well.
3: Here's a list of Bible verses my dad put in his office to encourage him. So, whenever you need it, I'll read it.
5: Oh, that's a good idea, Marvin.
3: Oh, wait. Here, Eugene.
4: Huh?
3: I can do all things through Christ, who strengthens me. Philippians 4:13.
4: Oh, well, thank you, Master Washington, for that pleasant reminder.
5: So the projector has a short in it?
4: Indeed. And the solar panels aren't functioning whatsoever.
5: Oh.
4: And a vital part of the transceiver may not arrive for 2 weeks.
5: Oh.
4: Mr. Whittaker,
5: yeah?
4: Our prognosis is doubtful at best.
3: Good morning.
5: Oh, good morning, Marvin.
3: You've been up all night again?
5: Oh, we've got to get it done. We're running out of time.
3: Mr. Whittaker?
5: Huh?
3: You look kind of pale.
6: Good morning, everybody.
3: Good morning.
5: Hi, Connie.
6: Eugene's on his way in. Yeah, I got some fresh coffee for you, Whit. Whit?
5: Huh?
6: Whit, are you feeling okay?
5: I'm feeling fine, Connie. I just, I think I need to lie down.
6: Good idea. And I'm calling a doctor right now.
5: Connie, no. Don't fuss.
6: Marvin, please keep an eye on him.
3: Uh-huh.
6: Whit, you stay put.
5: The doctor says I'm suffering from exhaustion. He says I need to rest and not do anything for a few days.
4: A few days?
3: Wow.
5: I think I may be able to talk on the phone and step
6: Excuse
5: you through.
6: Excuse me, but I don't think so. You need to rest, Whit. That's why you're in the hospital?
5: Yeah. I suppose you're right, Connie. I'm sorry.
4: That's perfectly all right, Mr. Whittaker. We'll be just fine.
6: Yeah, well, we'd better get out of here. We'll see you later, Whit.
5: Well, thank you all for stopping in.
3: Bye, Mr.
6: Okay,
3: Whittaker.
6: Bye,
3: Mr.
6: Take
3: Whittaker.
6: It easy.
3: Get better.
4: Yeah. Quickly.
6: Looks like he's going to be okay.
3: Yep. He'll be out of here in no time.
6: So, what are you guys going to do now? I mean, with the project.
4: Well, I suppose we should keep going, but it all feels less important now under the circumstances.
6: It's not less important. Whit would want you to keep going on it.
3: Yeah, she's right, Eugene.
4: Oh, but it's a logistical question now. It was already impossible to finish the Edulink on time, and now it's even impossibler.
6: Eugene, you just used the word impossible.
4: It's a neologism.
6: Do I need to check you in here, too? You're starting to worry me.
4: Oh.
3: Mr. Whittaker worked so hard on it. We can't let him down.
4: You're right. Master Washington, we have 3 days. It's likely we will miss our deadline. But if we give up now, we most certainly will. I say, let's give it our best.
3: Who said anything about giving up?
4: That's the spirit. Master Washington, I'm afraid the transceiver module I ordered is incompatible.
3: Which means?
4: In the vernacular, we're sunk.
7: You guys guys need any help?
5: Jason!
3: Jason? What are you doing here?
7: Connie told me you guys were back here working hard.
4: What a remarkable gesture to make such a long journey.
7: Well, I figured I might be able to help out. So, for what it's worth, here I am.
4: Oh, most assuredly. Your expertise in remote broadcasting transmission would be extremely helpful.
7: Let's just pray we can get this thing finished in time.
4: Indeed.
7: What happened to you?
6: I got a little damp trying to roll up the window on Eugene's car.
4: Oh, Miss Kendall, thank you.
6: I will be so glad when you're all through with this thing. You're forgetting stuff, like rolling up your window.
4: And saying things like impossibler.
6: Yeah.
4: Well, I apologize, but all will be worth it in the end. And this may very well be the end. Master Washington, It is time to proceed with the final transceiver test.
3: Standing by on Edulink 2.
4: Ahem. Edulink 1 to Edulink 2. Do you read me?
3: Yes.
8: I read you.
3: And I see you.
8: And the projector works.
4: I hereby announce that the Edulink and all its components are hereby functioning within their expected norms of capacity.
3: Huh?
4: It works!
6: Yeah!
9: Oh, that's great!
3: Wow. I can't believe it.
4: Well, believe it, Master Washington.
7: Wow, that was close.
6: Yeah.
7: Well, let's get this all boxed up.
6: Oh, no.
7: The power went out.
4: We must unplug the Edulink.
3: It's too dark. I can't see.
7: Yeah, I'll get it.
6: Good, it's back up.
3: Eugene, everything all right?
4: Jason, tell me you unplugged everything.
7: No. I didn't get to it in time.
4: Oh, no.
6: Eugene, what's wrong? What happened?
4: There was a power surge.
6: So, will you please tell us what's going on?
4: That's the problem. Nothing seems to be going on. Nothing is working. Not one component.
7: Eugene, don't tell me.
4: Yes. The Edulink is dead.
10: Well, I was wondering before who the cheater would be. I'm not surprised that it's one of the Rathbones. Can they really turn their reputation around? We'll find out. Let's continue.
7: Is it working at all?
4: Edulink 2 is dead, but Edulink 1 made through.
6: Yeah, but you need both Edulinks to demonstrate the system, right?
4: Correct.
7: Okay, how about this? I'll take Edulink 1 back with me to India. Maybe the minister will be able to see that we're making progress.
4: Yes.
7: It might buy you some time while you fix Edulink 2.
4: No, the only problem with that is we need you here to help us fix it.
7: That's right.
3: Why don't we mail it to him?
7: Hey, good idea. We'll ship Edulink 1 now, and then I'll book a flight for Thursday.
4: But that means you'll only be here to help for 2 more days.
7: Eugene, that's as long as I can wait. I have to be there to demonstrate it.
4: Well, I guess we have no choice.
6: All right, I'll go ship this one. You guys sure have your work cut out for you. You guys realize you only have 5 minutes before Jason has to leave for the airport?
7: I know.
4: Edulink 2 is virtually ready. You can go, Jason.
7: You don't need me anymore.
4: No, go catch your flight. We'll run the program from here.
7: Okay, I'm out of here. Great work, everybody.
4: Just one more adjustment. There, we're done.
3: All right.
6: Great.
4: I suppose we can finally relax.
6: I totally agree, Eugene. You haven't slept in 2 days. Huh? You've got to take a rest.
4: However, I want to be here when Jason calls. However, that's still several hours away. However, I'm so utterly exhausted. I can't sleep.
6: However, I got you covered.
4: Hmm?
6: These sleeping pills will knock you out in no time.
4: Well, Miss Kendall, I'm rather unpropitious towards ingesting pharmaceutical concoctions.
6: Eugene, look at me.
4: Uh-huh.
6: You need it. Uh-huh. I'm not about to have 2 of you in the hospital.
4: Oh, there you are. Very well.
6: Look, take 3 of these, and here's some water.
4: I believe I shall. Thank you, Miss Kendall. You know, I
3: Wow, that was quick.
6: Yep, Eugene's the only person I know who can sleep standing up. Here, Marvin, help me get him to the couch.
3: Okay.

0: Yeah, I was just cleaning up the tools. Are you?
1: Help me wake up Eugene. Hurry, hurry.
0: Oh, what's wrong?
1: Eugene!
2: Tessellating hexagons.
1: Eugene!
0: What's going on?
1: Jason says his connecting flight just got canceled. He's stuck in Mumbai.
0: Oh, no!
2: Ironic oxymoron.
1: Wake up, Eugene! Jason's appointment with the minister was supposed to be in 2 hours. Oh. Eugene!
2: Morons. Oxen. Oxen are morons.
0: Connie, these pills say you're only supposed to take one.
1: What? And I gave him 3. Oh, no!
0: What are we gonna do?
1: You talk to Jason. He's still on the line.
0: Okay.
1: Jason?
3: Still here.
1: I told Marvin. Eugene's still, asleep.
3: Oh, not good. So Eugene's out of commission, Dad's in the hospital, and I'm stuck in Mumbai. That would leave you, Marvin.
0: Me?
3: Yeah. Any ideas?
0: Wait. The minister has EduLink 1 with him, right?
3: Right. But he says that's not enough. He wants to see it demonstrated, and he's out of range from here.
0: But we've still got a holographic projector here, right?
3: Uh-huh. I see where you're heading, Marvin. We can send live video on the internet, and it'll project a holographic image on his EduLink.
0: You think it'll work?
3: Well, let's give it a try.
4: One moment, and I will connect you with the Minister of Education.
0: I don't know if I can do this.
1: You don't have a choice.
0: I don't know if I can remember all
1: this. Look, we're out of time. You can do it.
4: Hello.
0: Hello, Minister Mister, Mr. Minister?
4: Yes, who is this?
0: Hi, I'm Marvin Washington. I'm a kid.
4: Yes, I understood you would be calling. You may proceed.
0: Well, I'm going to show you how easy it is for kids to use the EduLink to learn stuff.
4: Very well.
0: Okay, please push the first button at the top of your control panel. It's got a picture of a projector on it.
4: Yes, sir. I see. Oh my. It's so lifelike. Like you're here with me in person.
0: It's a holographic projector. See, a teacher could use this to teach anyone with an EduLink. And you don't have to use satellites or wires or anything like that. Each EduLink acts like a little TV station.
4: But we have a problem. Very few of these villages have electricity.
0: Oh, no problem. See that black rectangle at the top? It gets solar power from the sun. And on the side is a handle for wind-up power.
4: I see.
0: And the real cool part is, kids can use it, like me.
4: Well, Mr. Washington, I will be reviewing this machine. Thank you very much.
0: I can show you more.
4: Yes, and I want to see more, but I would like someone else to be here for the rest of your presentation. I will call you back.
0: Thank you, sir.
1: Marvin, you did great.
0: Thanks.
1: Eugene, you would have been proud. Oh, it's great to have you back, Whit.
5: Oh, thank you. I feel much better.
6: As do I. You know, 27 hours of sleep certainly helps one feel rested.
5: Marvin, should. Connie tells me you did a wonderful job with the minister.
1: The minister wasn't the only one there. He showed it to the prime minister, too.
6: Uh-huh.
5: The prime minister of India?
1: Yep. He was so impressed that it was a kid making this work.
5: Oh, good job, Marvin.
0: I just showed him what you taught me.
5: So it looks like we did our part, and the rest
0: was up to God.
5: Right. Oh, excuse me. Hello, Wits End. Jason, hold on. I've got everybody here with me.
6: Speakerphone on.
3: Hey, Marvin, you're a natural.
0: Yeah?
3: Yeah, get a load of this. The Prime Minister was so excited by what he saw that he called me just a few minutes ago. Dad, everybody, they want to move forward with the EduLink program, like right now.
1: Wow.
3: How soon can we start?
5: Well, as soon as you're ready, we're definitely ready on this end.
6: Oh, most assuredly.
3: Congratulations, guys.
5: Oh, yeah. What do you know about that?
0: I guess we just saw the impossible happen, huh, Mr. Whitaker?
5: I think we saw something even more important than the impossible, Marvin. I think we discovered there's no such thing.
1: Yeah, you're right about that.
7: Sometime God may ask you to do something that seems impossible. That's when it's a good idea to remember what Jesus said in Matthew 19:26. With God, all things are possible. Look all through the Bible, and you'll see stories where men and women faced the impossible. Take Moses, for example. He and the Israelites were up against the Red Sea, and the Egyptian army was charging after them. God told Moses to stretch out his hand over the sea. Moses obeyed, and God did the impossible. He split the sea in two for the Israelites to cross. So do your part. Obey God and leave the impossible part to Him. Adventures and Odyssey is a presentation of Focus on the Family. The Impossible was written and directed by John Fornoff. Our sound designer was Nathan Jones, with music by John Campbell. Our vocal talent included Paul Herlinger, Katie Lee, Townsend Coleman, Kendra Berry, and Sean Donnellan, with Will Ryan as Eugene. Our producers were Marshall Younger and Bob Hoos. And I'm Chris, hoping you'll join us again next time for more Adventures in Odyssey.
8: Well, if he's calling it mumbo jumbo, I think he might be missing the point. Vision Kids, as we take a break to talk about what makes today so special. And it was today, in 1882, that Robert H. Goddard was born. Now, he was the father of modern rocketry, and he invented the first fuel-powered rocket that paved the way for rockets going into space today. Now, our co-host Josiah isn't here, but he loves rockets. In fact, NASA, probably the biggest and most well-known space agency, its main center is named after him. The Goddard Space Flight Center in Washington, D.C. employs about 10,000 people. There's a museum there. You can go visit it. I think I went there about 15 years ago, and you can see lots of cool rockets and memorabilia from space. So he had his birthday today. Let's get back to the adventure.
7: Hi, this is Chris. Welcome to Adventures in Odyssey.
9: Oh, hi there. Welcome to Odyssey. I'm John Avery Whittaker, but most folks around here call me Whit. Why don't you get the whole family together and join us for another exciting Adventure in Odyssey?
10: Like a father, does it also mean he'll disappear and not show up for a few years?
11: Hello? Is somebody there?
12: I wonder if it was Daddy.
13: I can tell that he hurt you.
12: Hello? Are you who I think you are?

0: picture of all the children at our front gate. And that one hanging from the gate is my friend Miguel, and not a monkey.
1: Well, that will have to be all for today. Jennifer will be at the door, and you can say goodbye to her on your way out.
2: Hi, Mr. Whitaker.
1: Oh, hi, Grady. Well, what did you think of Jennifer's slideshow?
2: Well, I don't know about you, but it seemed kind of dumb to me.
1: Huh? Really? What do you mean?
2: Well, the orphan girl...
1: Jennifer.
2: Yeah, she kept saying God was like her father.
1: So?
2: So she doesn't even have a father. How'd she know?
1: Oh, I think Jennifer was saying that, like a father, God loves us, protects us, and teaches us.
2: If God's like a father, does it also mean he'll disappear and not show up for a few years?
1: Well, God is the perfect father, Grady. Better than any father on earth, and he'll always show up.
2: Always, huh?
1: Yeah. Others may disappoint us, and likely will, but God will never disappoint you.
2: Right. Well, see ya.
1: Wait. Grady.
2: Yeah?
1: I was wondering, Jennifer is staying here for a few days until she has to fly home. Do you think you could help me out?
2: I don't know. There's not much room at our house. Unless she sleeps on the floor.
1: Oh, no. No, she's staying with Connie. No, I was just thinking that she might like to have someone closer to her age to talk to. I was planning on taking her to the mall tomorrow. Maybe you could help me show her around.
2: I guess. But I'll have to ask my mom.
1: Well, I'll give her a call this afternoon.
2: Okay.
1: And then, you know, while you're showing her the sights, you could ask her yourself about this God as father thing, huh?
2: Nah, she doesn't know what it's like.
1: To not have a father? Oh, of course she does.
2: I'm thinking it's better to not have one at all than to have one that doesn't care about you.
3: Your candles, Grady.
2: What do you wish for? You think I'd tell you, Samantha?
3: Did it involve a Mercedes convertible for your mother?
2: I want a lot bigger than that, Mom.
3: A Mercedes SUV?
2: Not even close.
3: Oh, look, it's exactly 2:59. 9 years ago, this very minute, you were screaming hello for the first time.
2: Yeah, me and my big mouth.
3: How about you open your present?
2: Cool.
4: Yay!
3: I'm afraid it isn't much. Things were a little tight this month.
2: No sweat.
4: A Powerboy t-shirt! It's the one we saw at the thrift store!
3: I hope you like it.
2: You know it. Thanks.
3: You're welcome. Oh, hey, get the phone, will you, honey? I'll cut the cake.
2: Sure. It's probably Mr. Whitaker. Hello? Hello, Mr. Whitaker? Is somebody there? Huh.
3: Who was it?
2: I don't know. Wrong number, I guess.
4: I wonder if it was Daddy.
3: What? Why would you say that?
2: She always thinks it's him.
3: He hasn't called in months, Samantha.
4: But it's Grady's birthday.
3: It wasn't him, Samantha.
4: But...
3: Now, let's have cake, okay?
0: Thank you for bringing me to the mall, Mr. Whitaker.
1: Oh, you're very welcome, Jennifer.
0: I still cannot believe how many wonderful things you have here.
1: Oh.
2: Don't you have stores where you live?
0: Yes, we do. But this mall is like a palace. Look, there's a whole store just for shoes. Is there another one just for socks?
1: Oh, well, I'm sure there is somewhere. So, how about some lunch? If you two sit here, I'll go get something for us at the food court. Does chicken sound good to you?
4: Yeah.
0: Yes, thank you.
1: All right, I'll be right back.
0: So was there something you wanted to ask about my presentation?
2: What?
0: Mr. Whitaker said that you didn't understand something.
2: It wasn't anything, really.
0: He said you didn't understand me talking about God as my father.
2: Well, I don't want to sound mean or anything, but what do you know about fathers?
0: You mean because I am an orphan?
2: Yeah, I mean, you're saying all these nice things about fathers, but how do you know? Dads can be jerks sometimes, too.
0: I don't understand.
2: It's no big deal, really. Forget I said anything.
0: No, I would like to know how you feel about fathers. I was left in a cardboard box in front of the Paragua house when I was a baby. I never knew my parents.
2: Oh, I guess I don't have it that bad. My dad just ran out on us a long time ago.
0: Oh, I'm sorry. I can tell that he hurt you.
2: It doesn't bother me anymore. But my sister, she still hasn't gotten over it.
0: Oh?
2: She still says, "Is that Daddy?" every time the doorbell rings, and it never is.
0: Oh, that's sad.
2: If God's like that, then forget it.
0: God is not like that. He is a good father.
2: How would you know? You can't see him.
0: But I have seen him.
2: You have? When?
0: One time, the orphanage did not have enough money for powdered milk. I had just finished reading in the Bible where it said that God is our father, and that a father would not give his child a stone if he asked for bread. So I prayed all day for powdered milk.
2: Did you get it?
0: Yes, it came from you.
2: From me?
0: The package from your Sunday school class arrived the next day. It was filled with food, clothing, powdered milk, letters, and much more. God, our Father, gave us bread.
2: But you still didn't see him.
0: Not until yesterday when I met your Sunday school class. And you are his face. He works through you. He is a good father.
2: Sorry, but I don't buy it. I still think dads can be jerks.
0: And they can be good.
2: Maybe.
0: Can I pray for you?
2: About what?
0: That you see a good father at work. And then you can get an idea about who God is.
4: Sam, where's Mom?
5: She took some clean clothes to the man down the hall.
2: Mr. Linden?
5: Yeah.
2: Okay. Hello? Hello? Are you going to just sit there or are you going to say something? Fine!
5: Was that Daddy?
2: What? No, don't start that again. It was a prank call. Just like what time is it?
5: 3 o'clock?
2: That's weird.
5: What?
2: The phone rang at the exact same time yesterday.
5: So?
2: And there was no one on the other end, same as today.
5: Should we tell Mommy?
2: No, just forget about it. Morning, Mr. Whitaker. Is Jennifer here?
1: Just a second, Grady. I'm on the phone. Hi, Jana. This is Dad. I didn't think I'd catch you at home. I just wanted to hear your voice on the machine. I love you. I hope you have a great day. Bye. Sorry about that, Grady. You asked about Jennifer?
5: Yeah.
1: Well, she's upstairs waiting for you. I understand that the two of you are having some fun in the Imagination Station today.
5: Uh-huh.
1: Well, then let's head on up there.
5: Cool. Who was that?
1: Who was what?
5: On the phone.
1: Oh, I called my daughter, Janet.
5: You called her just to hear her voice on the machine?
1: Well, one of those silly little things parents do sometimes, I guess.
5: Do you ever call her and then hang up?
1: No. Why would I do that?
5: I don't know. I just thought maybe some dads might do that.
1: Maybe, but I wouldn't know why.
5: Yeah, me either. Hello? I thought she might call again. It's 3 o'clock, but I was late getting back. Are you who I think you are? And you're not talking, because you think I'll get mad, right? Just tell me it's you. I won't get mad. I've been thinking. Maybe it would be good if you came home again. Sam still cries at night. You didn't even say goodbye. You never say anything. You just sit there on this stupid phone not talking. What do you want?
4: Wait! Dad!
5: I'm sorry.
6: Well, today's theme was the Golden Rule. Vision Kids, what is the Golden Rule? And how did today's adventure give an example of it?

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I'm trying very hard every day to do what's right. Like obey my parents and love my friends. And well, boy, I could really use your help.

jam zoo. As you can hear, there's lots of animals. 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And then we have the neigh of a horse. Well, I've been studying the native

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0: Hey guys, it's Andy Kirk. By July 1945, the war-weary Japanese government was ready to surrender. When the cabinet first received unofficial word of the surrender terms laid out by the Allied leaders, they considered the terms lenient and were inclined to accept. But they decided to withhold comment until they received the Allied ultimatums through the official channels. With that in mind, elderly Premier Kanetaro Suzuki tried to tread a careful path when questioned about the declaration. Unfortunately, he used a word that has two meanings. He told a press conference that the cabinet was adopting a position of mokusatsu. The word mokusatsu can mean withhold comment for the moment. It can also mean ignore. The Japanese news agency mistakenly translated it the second way, and Radio Tokyo flashed the mistake to the world. Headlines in the United States blared that Japan was ignoring the declaration, rejecting the surrender terms. The results were nothing short of tragic. President Truman decided he had no choice but to go ahead and drop the atomic bomb. More than 100,000 people were killed and the cities of Hiroshima and Nagasaki virtually destroyed, in part because one old man chose the wrong word. Your words count. I'm Andy Kirk.
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1: Hi, welcome to Quick Sticks, quick Bible stories for the everyday. I'm Bella and today I'm here with Mum.
2: Hi.
1: There's a book in the Bible called Ruth. Today, we're going to hear some of the story of what happened to Ruth and how she came to have a book written about her life.
2: Ruth's story begins with an Israelite woman named Naomi, who moved away to the country of Moab with her husband and her two sons. While they were in Moab, Naomi's sons each married local girls. One son married a girl named Ruth and the other a girl named Orpah.
1: The whole family lived together in Moab until sadly Naomi's husband died and then a little time later her two sons died as well. Now, Naomi was living in Moab with her two daughter-in-laws, Ruth and Orpah.
2: Naomi was very sad because she had lost her husband and sons, and she decided to move back to Israel to live with the rest of her family. So they packed up their things and started to go down the road back to Israel. But on the way, Naomi said to Ruth and Orpah, "It's time to go back to your mum's homes. May the Lord reward you for your kindness to your husbands and to me." Then she kissed them goodbye and they all cried.
1: The girl said to Naomi, "No, we want to go with you." But Naomi said, "Don't come with me. I can't give you new husbands. Now go to your parents' home in Moab."
2: And Orpah kissed Naomi goodbye and went home. But Ruth held on to Naomi and wouldn't leave her.
1: "Look," Naomi said to her, "Orpah has gone home. You should do the same." But Ruth replied, "Don't ask me to leave you and turn back. Wherever you go, I will go. Wherever you live, I will live. Your people will be my people and your God will be my God."
2: When Naomi saw that Ruth was determined to go with her, she said nothing more. And so Ruth and Naomi set out to return to Israel together. Naomi must have been so happy to have someone to come along and help her. It would have been so hard for her not to have her husband or sons anymore. And Ruth chose to be Naomi's family, even though she didn't have to.
1: We'll find out some more of Ruth's story. God helped her to have a wonderful life because she made good choices to help and love someone else when they needed it most.
2: That's good news.
1: Have a great day.
2: Bye.
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2: You know, Pa, my two favorite things in the whole world are friends and singing.

0: Hey guys, it's Andy Kirk. In August 1914, the Germans were driving relentlessly for Paris. They were less than 40 miles away by the beginning of September. That's when French troops made a last-ditch stand at the River Marne, and it seemed almost certain the French would be crushed and their capital city captured. There were 6,000 soldiers in Paris that could help make the difference, but there was no way to get them to the front. Then one of the generals realized that it could mobilize the taxi cabs of Paris to carry the soldiers, then they could save the war. The word went out, and patriotic cabbies emptied out their passengers, explaining proudly that they had to go to battle. 600 cabs lined up at the appointed hour, and General Galliani, the military commander of Paris, came out to expect them. "Here's something you don't see every day," was his comment. Right then, the soldiers loaded up and they went off to war in the cabs. This amazing story of an unlikely hero shows us that often we feel ordinary, just like the cabbies, but in the right circumstances, we can be just that. Ordinary heroes. I'm Andy Kirk. Super
1: Kids. Helping kids look to God daily.
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0: G'day, it's Andy Kirk here. A teacher took a vase with his hand and he filled it with stones. Then he asked his students if it was full. They all said yes. But the teacher responded, no, it's not, and he put a cup of sand in it. He then asked, is it full now? So the students responded no, because they knew his way of thinking. He said, well, that's true. And he took a cup of water and filled the vase again. Finally, he asked the students, what message do you get from that? A student responded, we can always insert something in what we think is full. And the teacher again said, false. What we get is a message that teaches us that we must put things in order according to priorities in our life. If we put the water in first, we would be unable to put the other things in. So make sure in your life you've got your priorities right, from the big ones down to the small ones. I'm Andy Kirk.
1: Super Kids.
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1: They'll get you out of the sink.
0: They'll always laugh at your jokes,
1: even when they, stink. And if you're feeling real low,
0: and if you're starting to wilt,
1: a friend will even let you wear their favorite kilt.
0: What? Their favorite kilt?
1: Well, it had to rhyme. You're the one that said wilt.
0: Oh, that's okay.
1: It is?
0: Yep. You know why?
1: Why?
0: Because

0: A friend is a friend is a friend is a friend is a friend.
1: Helping kids look to God daily.
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1: Hi, I'm Luca, and my favourite Bible verse is Psalm 63, verse 1, which says, "You, God, are my God. Earnestly I seek you. I thirst for you. My whole being longs for you in a dry, parched land where there is no water." That's Psalm 63, verse 1.

was that? He made snails, Dad. Snails don't make a lot of noise unless you accidentally squish them.

it's Andy Kirk here. The word relationship almost always takes our mind to boyfriend and girlfriend, or husband and wife. But not often is the first thing we think of all about the everyday people we spend our time encountering. Franklin Roosevelt, the 32nd president in the United States, said, "Today we are faced with the preeminent fact that if civilization is to survive, we must cultivate the science of human relationships. The ability of all peoples of all kinds to live together in the same world in peace." This sounds like such a profound quote, but in fact it's what we should all be doing every day, cultivating great relationships with all those around us. This week, have a look at who's around you and see how you can love, care, better their world, and cultivate that relationship. I'm Andy Kirk. Super Kids.

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0: not going anywhere.
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1: And then roll.

0: Hey guys, it's Andy Kirk. In the fading days of the Roman Empire, a 16-year-old boy was abducted into slavery by savages outside the border of the civilized world. They took him to a remote land beyond the sea where he labored under the harshest conditions. The boy had never been very religious, but in desperation, he began to pray to God every day that he might survive his horrible ordeal. After more than 5 years in bondage, he was able to escape. He walked 200 miles to a seaport where he found passage on a ship that carried him away. Eventually, he returned home to joyous parents who begged him never to leave again. But night after night, he was tormented by dreams and visions, beckoning him back to the land of his kidnappers. And that's exactly what he did. The boy lived in what is now England, and his kidnappers were Celtic tribesmen from across the water in Ireland. And that's how a young Briton named Patricius grew into an old Irishman named Patrick. St. Patrick, to be exact. The patron saint of Ireland is actually an Englishman by birth. You see, sometimes things that start off as a bad thing end up being the very thing that defines who we are. It's all a matter of perception. I'm Andy Kirk.
1: Super Kids.
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1: How awesome is the Lord Most High, the great King over all the earth. God has ascended amid shouts of joy, the Lord amid the sounding of trumpets. Come and see what God has done, how awesome his works.
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0: 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We are Vision Kids.
1: Hi, I'm Atia, and my favourite Bible verse is Luke 8:11, which says, "This is the meaning of the parable. The seed is God's word." That was Luke 8:11, and this is Vision Kids. Vision!

0: him, cause I can't save myself. And that's the truth.
1: 24/7 and just for us. 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
3: And now it's time for Silly Songs with Larry, the part of the show where Larry comes out and sings a silly song. Our curtain opens as Larry, having just finished his morning bath, is searching for his hairbrush. Having no success, Larry cries out,
4: "Oh, where is my hairbrush? Oh, where is my hairbrush? Oh, where, oh, where, oh, where, oh, where, oh, where, oh, where, oh, where, oh, where, oh, where is my hairbrush?"
3: Having heard his cry, Pa Grape enters the scene. Shocked and slightly embarrassed at the sight of Larry in a towel, Pa regains his composure and reports,
5: "I think I saw a hairbrush back there.
4: Back there is my hairbrush. Back there is my hairbrush. Back there, oh, where, back there, oh, where, oh, where, back there, back there is my hairbrush."
3: Having heard his joyous proclamation, Junior Asparagus enters the scene. Shocked and slightly embarrassed at the sight of Larry in a towel, Junior regains his composure and comments,
6: "Why do you need a hairbrush? You don't have any hair!"
3: Larry is taken aback. The thought had never occurred to him. No hair? What will this mean? What will become of him? What will become of his hairbrush? Larry wonders,
4: "No hair.

0: explore my hairbrush.
1: Having heard his wonderings, Bob the Tomato enters the scene. Shocked and slightly embarrassed at the sight of Larry in a towel, Bob regains his composure and confesses,
0: Larry, that old hairbrush of yours, well, you never use it, you don't really need it, so, well, I'm sorry, I didn't know, but I gave it to the peach, 'cause he's got hair.
1: Feeling a deep sense of loss, Larry stumbles back and laments,
0: Not fair, oh my hairbrush. Not fair, my poor hairbrush. Not fair, not fair, no hair, not fair, nowhere, no hair, not fair, not fair, not fair. My little hairbrush.
1: Having heard his lament, the peach enters the scene. Himself in a towel, both Larry and the peach are shocked and slightly embarrassed at the sight of each other. But recognizing Larry's generosity, the peach is thankful.
0: Thanks for the hairbrush.
1: Yes, good has been done here. The peach exits the scene. Larry smiles, but still feeling an emotional attachment for the hairbrush, calls out,
0: Take care of my hairbrush. Take

0: Let's start again, shall we?
1: Okay. Where do you want this cement?
0: No! Not there! Oh, silly me! I just can't believe you did that.
2: Helping kids look to God

0: G'day, it's Andy Kirk here. Has anyone ever said something that made you feel bad about yourself? I know it's happened to me. Sometimes people who are hurting inside lash out to make other people feel bad too. They feel so angry and hurt, they feel like they have to get it out. Often it comes out in a mean word directed at us. What you need to know is that you are special. No matter what they say, you need to hold on to that thought really tight and never let it go. You need to look in the mirror and remember that you are special. And words said to you can't hurt you. I'm Andy Kirk. Super
1: Kids. Vision Kids.
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2: My brother lost my favorite toy, which makes me really mad. I want to yell and scream out loud and treat him oh so bad. But then I think of Jesus.

My buddy broke a promise he made.

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1: Verse of the week.
2: And without faith, it is impossible to please God, because anyone who comes to him must believe that he exists, and that he rewards those who earnestly seek him. Hebrews 11, verse 6.
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2: Hi, welcome to Quick Sticks, quick Bible stories for the everyday. And today, I'm here with Mum.
4: Hi, Millie.
2: After King David died, God appeared to Solomon in a dream one night. God said to Solomon, "Ask me for anything, what can I give you?" What a big question. What do you think you would ask for if you could ask for anything? Solomon said to God, "Give me wisdom and knowledge so that I can rule your people."
4: God was very happy with this answer and said to Solomon, "Because this was in your heart and you haven't asked for money or treasure or even long life, but you have asked for wisdom to help the people, I will grant you wisdom and knowledge, but I will also give you riches and treasure and honor more than any king who has ever been before or will ever come."
2: So Solomon was the king of Israel, and he became the richest king there ever was. God also gave Solomon great wisdom so that he could make good decisions. One day, two women came to Solomon. They had been arguing and wanted Solomon to make a decision for them.
4: The women were living together in the same house and had both given birth to babies on the same day. When they were sleeping, one of the babies had died, and one of the women was sure that the other lady had swapped the babies around so that she was given the baby that had died and her baby had ended up with the other lady.
2: They were both arguing about who owned the baby that was still alive. King Solomon said, "All right, bring me a sword and divide the baby in half."
4: But the real mother, who loved the child very much, cried out and said, "Please, I don't want the baby to die. You can just give him to the other lady." But the other lady, who wasn't the baby's real mother, said, "Go ahead, you can divide the baby."
2: King Solomon said, "Do not kill the baby, but give him to the first woman. She is his mother."
4: When everyone heard about this, they realized that God had given Solomon great wisdom and the ability to make good decisions.
2: Isn't that a clever way for Solomon to find out the truth? God will give us wisdom and help us make good decisions too if we ask him. And that's great news.
4: Have a great day.
2: Bye.
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2: Verse of the week.
3: And without faith, it is impossible to please God, because anyone who comes to him must believe that he exists, and that he rewards those who earnestly seek him. Hebrews 11, verse 6. I love the reminder of this verse that God is good and that he loves to reward his children. As I reach out and believe God, he is always right there to help me. It's amazing to think that as I believe God, it makes him happy too.
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5: Hey there, awesome kids. Thanks for tuning into Vision Kids. Get ready to embark on another exciting Adventures in Odyssey episode. It's going to be epic. Woo! Imagine stepping into a whole new world of mysteries and adventure as our story unfolds. Brace yourself for a roller coaster of fun and excitement today. What's even more fantastic, I think, is how these stories inspire us.

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1: You do it. Stop what you're doing and pray to Jesus.
2: Stop
1: what you're doing and pray.

0: Pray to Jesus when you're crying.
1: Oh no.
0: Pray to Jesus when you're bored.
1: Whatever.

0: noisy.
1: What? Excuse me, what's that?
0: Nudge. Shh. Pray to Jesus when you're cranky.
1: Oh, I'm getting really cranky. I gotta count to three. One, two, three. Stop it.
0: Pray to Jesus when you're naughty.
1: Oh, no, it wasn't me. She did it.

0: Jesus, when you're hurting.
1: Ow, that hurts.
0: Pray to Jesus when you're frightened.
1: Oh, what was that?
0: No, it's alright, it's only me. Okay, phew. Pray to Jesus when you're sleepy.
1: Oh, I like this one. Okay, sleepy.
2: I feel like...
1: Colin? I need to do the actions. Don't go to sleep. Colin! Colin! Oh, wake up, Colin!
0: Oh, we're still doing the song. Sorry. Yes. Pray to Jesus, mighty, mighty Jesus. Go. Stop what you're doing and pray to Jesus.
1: Stop what you're doing and
0: pray to Jesus.
1: Stop what you're doing and
0: pray to Jesus.

0: Brady, what are Samantha and you doing down here? You know I'm working.
1: Me and Sam need to talk to you.
0: Oh, all right. It's about time for my break anyway. Let's sit over here for a minute. Okay, what do you need to talk about?
1: We want to talk about Dad.
0: Now? Look, we can talk about this later.
1: We never talk about it. Is Daddy coming home?
0: No. You see, this is why we don't talk about this, Grady. No, honey, your dad is gone.
1: I want to call him. I want to talk to him. I do too. Can we call Daddy?
0: No. I don't want you talking to him. Besides, I don't even know how to get in touch with him. I don't know where he is.
1: He called to say happy birthday to Grady.
2: Sam!
0: What?
2: No, he didn't.
0: What do you mean he called?
2: She's imagining things. He didn't.
0: Oh, look, I hope your dad is happy wherever he is. We'll think of him that way, okay, Sammy?
1: Okay.
0: And we'll be happy too. Just the three of us. We're happy, right?
1: Yes, Mommy.
0: Grady?
1: What if he did call someday? Could I talk to him?
0: Well, I suppose. But we don't need to worry about that now. So, Grady, take your sister back upstairs and we'll talk more about this later, okay?
1: Okay. Come on, Sam.
3: Bye, Mommy. You look really pretty.
0: Thank you, honey.
4: Two double raspberry delight shakes.
2: They look delicious.
1: Thanks, Mr. Whitaker.
4: Oh, you're welcome. Did you two learn anything in the Room of Consequence today?
2: Oh, yes. I would never again tell a little white lie.
1: Or chew more than 5 pieces of gum at one time.
4: Well, good. Let me know if you need anything else.
2: My week here in Odyssey has been so wonderful. Thank you for showing me around.
1: Sure, it's been fun.
2: I'm looking forward to flying home tomorrow, but I will miss my new friends. Here, take this, please.
1: What is it?
2: My address. I would like to be pen pals and write to each other.
1: Oh, okay.
2: I will keep praying for you, okay?
1: Thanks. I think it's working.
2: My prayers?
1: Yeah.
2: Why are we whispering?
1: Because something weird is happening, and I think it has to do with my dad.
2: I don't understand.
1: You're praying for my dad, and I think something's happening.
2: I haven't been praying for your dad.
1: Yes, you were. You were going to pray that my dad would turn out to be good.
2: But I was praying for you.
1: What?
2: I was praying that God would show you his nature. He is our Heavenly Father.
1: Why were you praying for that?
2: I wanted you to know God inside you. I thought it would bring you hope.
1: Hope for what? Why would I want a fake father when I have a real one who wants to see me? It's almost 3. I gotta go.
2: But am I gonna see you before I leave?
1: I don't know.
2: Are you going to write to me?
1: I don't know. See ya.
2: Grady, wait!

0: Hey, Sam. I want you to turn off the TV.
1: Why?
0: Because I do. Here's some candy. Go eat it in your room.
1: Thanks.
0: Where's Mom?
1: She's in the laundry room.
0: Good. Go.
1: Okay.
0: I got it. Hello? It's you, right? I'm sorry I yelled last time. Okay, do you want to see me again? What if we met at McAllister Park? The bench by the big tree. I'll meet you there at noon tomorrow, okay? If you don't say anything, I'll take that as a yes.
2: Listening to Vision Kids.
3: Vision Kids!
0: Come on, Dad. Excuse me, do you know what time it is?
4: It's almost one.
0: Almost one?
4: Hi, Grady.
0: Dad, you showed up!
4: Of course I did.
0: I'm glad. Are you coming home?
4: I don't know.
0: You should. Sam needs you.
4: Grady.
0: Yeah?
4: Grady.
0: Yeah, Dad?
4: Grady.
0: Who are you? What's going on? Are you God?
5: Grady.
0: What? I...
5: Grady.
0: Huh?
5: Grady, wake up. What are you doing out here?
0: Huh? Mr. Whitaker? Did you see my dad?
5: No. Are you all right?
0: Yeah, I must have been dreaming.
5: Grady, what were you doing sleeping in the park? That's dangerous.
0: I saw my dad, Mr. Whitaker.
5: In your dream?
0: Yeah, I guess. Huh.
5: You miss him a lot, don't you?
0: Sometimes.
5: Yeah. Does your mom know you're out here?
0: No.
5: We need to get you home.
0: What time is it?
5: It's almost three.
0: He didn't show up.
5: Your dad?
0: Yeah.
5: Was he supposed to meet you here?
0: At noon. Well, I think. I didn't actually talk to him. It's complicated.
5: Well, I'm sorry he didn't come.
0: I'm not surprised.
5: Come on, I'll take you home.
0: Wait a minute. How did you find me?
5: Oh, I'm not sure. I was driving back from the airport. By the way, Jennifer says goodbye. And I just felt led to pull over here at the park.
0: Led? What do you mean? By who?
5: Well, in the past, when I felt nudged to do something, it's usually God doing the nudging.
0: So God sent you here?
5: I think so.
0: Wow. It was just like you said. God showed up.
5: Oh, he always does.
0: Maybe this is what Jennifer was talking about. That sometimes God looks like other people.
5: Hmm.
0: I guess this is what she prayed for. Mr. Whitaker?
5: Uh-huh.
0: Could you do me a favor?
5: I sure can.
0: Will you send my address to Jennifer at our orphanage? I think I'd like to be your pen pal after all.
5: Oh, it would be my pleasure.
3: Grady, would you help your sister pick up these toys? Grady!
6: Where is that boy? Hello?
7: Hello, Mrs. McKay?
6: Yes?
7: Hi, I'm Guy Kaufman from the Odyssey Telephone Company.
6: Oh, yes?
7: It appears that we've had a bit of a glitch. Our computer has been automatically calling your residence at the same time every day this week. It's just been an open line, but I apologize for any inconvenience.
6: Oh, well, is it fixed?
7: Oh, yes. All fixed. And the Odyssey Telephone thanks you for your understanding.
6: No problem.

0: Grady had a lot of questions about what a father is supposed to be. Sometimes those questions are hard to answer because our own fathers aren't perfect. But Deuteronomy chapter 1 describes what our Heavenly Father is like. It talks about all that God did for the children of Israel. Then in verse 31 it says, "You saw again and again how God cared for you, as a father cares for his son." Our earthly fathers can make mistakes, but our Heavenly Father doesn't. He always protects us, always provides for us, and always loves us, no matter what. Adventures in Odyssey, the presentation of Focus on the Family, 3 o'clock Call, was written and directed by Bob Hoos. Our sound designer was Glenn Montjoy, with music by John Campbell. Our vocal talent included Jordan Orr, Valerie Quiros, Julian Boucher, Mary Mauser, and Paul Herlinger as Wit. Our producers were Marshall Younger and Bob Hoos. And I'm Chris, hoping you'll join us again next time for more Adventures in Odyssey.
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0: Hi, this is Chris. Welcome to Adventures in Odyssey.
4: Hi there, welcome to Odyssey. I'm John Avery Whittaker, but most folks around here call me Wit. Why don't you get the whole family together and join us for another exciting adventure in Odyssey?
5: All right, what's wrong?
6: Huh?
5: You've got some bubbles in your hair.
7: Nothing like a few laps in the pool to cure that.
6: He made me wear the sauerkraut costume on.
5: Give me bubbles any day.
7: Ta-da!
8: Oh, no.

0: school, Dad.
1: No, no problem. It's on my way to work. Hey, so what have you got going on this weekend?
0: Nothing much.
1: Good, because I've got something fun. Did I tell you about the hot dog car?
0: What?
1: The car that looks like a giant hot dog? You know, the one that plumps up when it gets hot? You're gonna love this. It's on a promotional tour, and it's stopping at Wits End Connellsville this weekend. You gotta come. I hear they've got a 3-stage quad burner grill in the back.
0: I may have homework.
1: Hey, I just remembered. Your mom mentioned some kind of dinner coming up next week. She can't go and asked me if I could.
0: She can't go?
1: No, she has to lead a women's retreat. Now, what is this dinner about?
0: It's a parent-student awards dinner. They put it on to reward parents and kids that have helped out the school. No big deal. I'm not sure I even want to go.
1: Are you kidding? It sounds like fun. And we may get some good food out of it.
0: I asked a couple of people who went last year, and it sounds kind of boring.
1: You okay? You seem a little down. Everything all right at school?
0: I'm fine.
1: Hey, I know what might brighten that mood of yours. I just created it for the kids at Wits End. Get it out of the glove box there.
0: Okay. What is it?
1: It's a bubble hat. Put it on.
0: I just did my hair.
1: It'll be fine. All you do is snap it on, push that button, and voila, bubbles.
0: It sounds disgusting.
1: I know, the kids will love it.
0: Oh no, how do I get this hat off?
1: Why are you ducking?
0: We just passed my friends, Gwen and the Andrews twins. I can't get this thing to turn off. Is it this button?
1: No, don't touch that. That's the turbo bubble button.
0: What's happening?
1: It's designed to pump out 50 bubbles a second.
0: I can't see.
1: I can't either. Let me pull over. There, sorry about that. Open the doors, get some of these bubbles out. Oh, there's your friends.
0: No, keep driving.
1: I can't even see out the windshield.
0: Just, never mind. I'll walk with them.
1: Are you sure?
0: Bye.
1: But.
2: Hi, Tamika.
0: Hi, Gwen. Hi, girls.
3: Hello, Tammy.
1: Hi, girls.
2: Is, something wrong with your car?
1: No, it's my hat. I just have to air out the car a little bit.
2: Okay, you do that. Gotta go. Come on, girls.
1: Bye.
2: You've got some bubbles in your hair.
0: Oh, thanks.
4: That man had a car full of bubbles.
5: Weird.
4: Was that your dad?
0: Oh, him? No. That's just some crazy neighbor.
2: All right, what's wrong?
0: Huh?
2: I didn't want to say anything around anybody else, but you lied.
0: When?
2: Come on, you know when. You lied about your dad to the Andrew twins. Why?
0: You would have done the same thing if it was your dad with bubbles all over his car.
2: What's the big deal? You ought to see my brother's car. He's got a backseat full of fast food boxes and candy wrappers. Give me bubbles any day.
0: Well, it's just that when they said he was weird...
2: They say that about everything. Look. Dads are just guys, and guys are all pretty strange.
0: Yeah, I guess.
2: My brother keeps a live tarantula in his room. You know what I call that? Weird!
1: Do I need to wash this by hand?
6: No, that can go in the dishwasher. Oh, I need to go to Connellsville to get Marvin some school clothes tomorrow. Did you want to come?
1: Actually, I was thinking about doing something special with Tamika tomorrow.
6: Really? Like what?
1: Anything. I feel like I need to reconnect with her.
6: Why do you say that?
1: This dinner at school next week?
6: Mm-hmm.
1: I was thinking that we could have a great time together. But as soon as she found out I was taking her instead of you, she acted like she didn't even want to go.
6: She'll go.
1: You know, it didn't used to be this way. She used to like me better than you.
6: Ed.
1: Those were the good old days, back when Mom was an afterthought.
6: She did love her daddy, and still does.
1: It's not the same, though. She used to laugh at everything I said. Mm. 3 years ago, she would have been proud to take her old man to her school and show him off. But now, she looks at me like I'm something she scraped off her shoe.
6: Oh, I'm sure it's not that bad.
1: She didn't even seem that excited about the bubble hat. She used to love stuff like that.
6: You feel like you're losing your little girl.
1: Exactly.
6: Honey, maybe you are.
1: What?
6: Maybe you are losing the Tamika you used to know. She's growing up. changing.
1: Growing up? She's 11 years old.
6: That's 7 years from college.
1: Get out of here. That's a lifetime away.
6: You're in denial, honey. That's a finger snap away. And you're going to have to deal with it sooner or later. She's an adolescent.
1: Oh, stop that.
6: Pretty soon, she'll be a teenager. She's changing.
1: So you're saying I'm outdated? Yesterday's news, I'm dancing the twist in a hip-hop world.
6: No, I'm just saying you need to find out what interests her now and try to become part of that life, or you might lose touch.
1: Actually, I do have a few ideas for tomorrow.
6: Uh-huh.
1: I think they're right up her alley. Hip, yeah.
6: Oh, yeah? What are they?
1: Don't worry about it. I've got this under control.
6: Whatever you say, but do me a favor.
1: What?
6: Leave the bubble head at home.
3: We are the future. We are Vision Kids.

0: We are the future.
1: We are the future.
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5: Hi, I'm Michaela, and my favourite Bible verse is Philippians 4:13,
6: which says, I can do all things through Christ because he gives me strength. That's Philippians 4:13, and this is Vision Kids.

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Vision Kids is finally here, and this is all for you. 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

0: Hey there, Vision kids. It's Belle Thompson here. Have you ever been to visit a zoo? Today, I want to tell you about my trip to the zoo because it was the best experience and I got to see so many amazing animals. I could not stop staring at the crazy spiky crocodiles with their huge jaws. I mean, honestly, I was in awe looking at them. And in awe of God too, because he actually made the crocodiles. I also really loved seeing the giraffe with its beautiful long neck, which was made just the right height to reach the leaves on the tree. Wow, I thought, God, you make everything perfectly. And then I saw the kangaroo jumping around on those springy legs, looking after their baby Joey in a cozy pouch. Wow, Lord. You really thought of a good idea there. I walked around the whole zoo full of excitement and I was blown away by all the different types of animals God made. I mean, how did he think of all the different body shapes and colourful patterns? You know, the very first book in the Bible tells us how God made the animals. In Genesis chapter 1, God said, "Let the earth produce every sort of animal, livestock, small animals that scurry along the ground, and wild animals." And that's what happened. God made all sorts of animals, and God saw that it was good. Well, as I walked around the zoo that day, I agreed with God. It was so good. But the highlight of my day, the most grand and probably scariest animal that I saw at the zoo, was the lion. I was glad to have a fence between me and the lion when I saw all those giant teeth in its mouth and the sharp claws on its paws. I learned that lions are really powerful. And in fact, do you know they're known as the king of the jungle? I think this is such a reflection of God's power and majesty. I mean, he's the king of the whole world. Do you know the Bible actually calls Jesus the Lion of Judah? But not only is Jesus powerful like a lion, you know, the Bible says he's gentle like a lamb. He chose to lay down his power and die on the cross to save you and me from our sins. God, the Lion of Judah, gave up his strength for you and me. Let's pray. Jesus, thank you for your love for me and for making all the beautiful animals for us to enjoy and show us what you're like. Thank you that you're powerful and fierce like a lion, but gentle with me like a lamb. Thank you for your great strength, your gentle patience, and your fierce love. Amen.
1: Vision Kids.
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1: Vision Kids.
2: Hey, I got a question. Why did Jesus come down?
3: Abby, that's a great question, and I think we can answer it with a song. Come on, kids, sing along. Jesus.

0: to us.
1: Hey guys, I like your singing.
0: Well, hello. Kids, meet Mr. Donut Man.
2: Hey, Mr. Donut Man.
1: Hello.
2: We were just singing about why Jesus came down to earth.
1: Hey, that's wonderful. Mind if I sing along?
2: Sure.
0: Mr. Donut Man, that would be great.

0: Great singing, everyone.
1: So does that answer the question?
2: Yeah!
0: And that's why God came down to us.
3: Helping kids look to God daily.
4: This is Vision Kids.

0: winthering one day, and some of the good seed it fell by the wayside. Now, Jenny Fleck, what I want to know is, where are my sewing needles?
1: Sebastian.
0: What?
1: It's not that kind of sewing.
0: Oh.
1: Okay?
0: What kind of sewing is it?
1: No, I think it would be a very good idea.
0: What would?
1: If maybe I took over the singing.
0: Oh, no.
1: And you listen.
0: Not fair.
1: Learn a little bit about what this is all about, okay?
0: No.
1: Now go and sit over there.
0: But I've been practicing for weeks and weeks.

0: sower, a sower went sowing one day, and some of the good seed it fell by the wayside.
1: What's a wayside?
0: And the birds of the air came and ate it with glee.
1: I like these bits.
0: And that was the end of that part of the seed.
1: Oh dear. Oh, I missed the dum-de-dum bits. Oh well, a sower went. Oh, I'm not even supposed to be here.
0: A sower went.
1: Oh, stop it. I just want to turn. And some of the good seeds sprang up right away.
0: Off my strings.
1: Sorry.
0: Cause it fell on the rocks where the soil weren't deep.
1: Help, I'm a thirsting seed. And it's wasn't, not weren't.
0: And when the sun rose, it was scorched by the heat.
1: Oh, yeah, well, I'm not going to stay out here and get scorched by any heat. And besides, I haven't got any sunscreen.

0: seed grew just where it lay.
1: Now it's my turn to sing. With the thorn, then the thistle, then the weed, then... Oh, and with the thorn, then the... Oh, do you know, I still didn't get it right. With the thorn, then the thistle, then the weed, then such like.
0: Till it grew up and choked it, and it vanished from sight. Just like you're going to, Sebastian.
1: Now, King, you're supposed to...

0: little guy who owned it really looked after it very well.
1: Then as spring was sprung, there was corn everywhere.
0: 30, 60, 100, 200, 400, 590,000 times as much was planted and more. Now can we sing it? Next time through. Not this time.
1: A sower, a sower is sowing today. The seed is God's word, and it's coming your way.

0: 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I never thought about it quite like that before. I suppose I have got a few weeds here and there that need pulling out.
1: Streaming live in the Vision app.
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0: Hi, welcome to Quick Sticks, quick Bible stories for the everyday. And today, I'm here with Mum.
1: Hi, Millie.
0: After King David died, God appeared to Solomon in a dream one night. God said to Solomon, "Ask me for anything, what can I give you?" What a big question. What do you think you would ask for if you could ask for anything? Solomon said to God, "Give me wisdom and knowledge so that I can rule your people."
1: God was very happy with this answer and said to Solomon, "Because this was in your heart and you haven't asked for money or treasure or even long life, but you have asked for wisdom to help the people, I will grant you wisdom and knowledge, but I will also give you riches and treasure and honor more than any king who has ever been before or will ever come."
0: So Solomon was the king of Israel, and he became the richest king there ever was. God also gave Solomon great wisdom so that he could make good decisions. One day, two women came to Solomon. They had been arguing and wanted Solomon to make a decision for them.
1: The women were living together in the same house and had both given birth to babies on the same day. When they were sleeping, one of the babies had died, and one of the women was sure that the other lady had swapped the babies around so that she was given the baby that had died and her baby had ended up with the other lady.
0: They were both arguing about who owned the baby that was still alive. King Solomon said, "All right, bring me a sword and divide the baby in half."
1: But the real mother, who loved the child very much, cried out and said, "Please, I don't want the baby to die. You can just give him to the other lady." But the other lady, who wasn't the baby's real mother, said, "Go ahead, you can divide the baby."
0: King Solomon said, "Do not kill the baby, but give him to the first woman. She is his mother."
1: When everyone heard about this, they realized that God had given Solomon great wisdom and the ability to make good decisions.
0: Isn't that a clever way for Solomon to find out the truth? God will give us wisdom and help us make good decisions too if we ask him. And that's great news.
1: Have a great day.
0: Bye.
2: We are the future.
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0: right out here with you, Larry. Even though neither of us have showered for 5 days, I'm glad we're going home now.
1: Yeah, I miss my mattress and my box spring.
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0: about the mum and dad verse? 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So if your dad is crusty and your mum's in a flap... Children, put your hands up if your dad is ever crusty. Oh, no! Children, keep your hands up if your dad is crusty and he's here today. 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
1: Go and stop it, kids. 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
0: Children, put your hands up if your mum is sometimes gets in a flap. Oh, no! Hands down, hands down. Children, put your hands up if sometimes you're naughty. Hands down. Mums and dads, put your hands up if sometimes your children are naughty. Oh! Well,
1: if your dad is crusty...

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0: And without faith, it is impossible to please God, because anyone who comes to him must believe that he exists, and that he rewards those who earnestly seek him. Hebrews 11, verse 6. I love the reminder of this verse that God is good and that he loves to reward his children. As I reach out and believe God, he is always right there to help me. It's amazing to think that as I believe God, it makes him happy too.
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0: and Kids.
1: Well, it is great to have you listening on Vision Kids. And it's time to get ready, kids. Adventures in Odyssey will be on soon. So I suggest finish up what you're doing and get ready for some excitement and adventure. In just a few minutes, we'll enter into today's story and you'll be captivated by the characters as the plot unfolds today. You won't want to miss it. Adventures in Odyssey will be coming up soon here on

0: Okay, Timmy, you pretend to be Jesus, and you yell, stop. Now, you kids over here, you pretend to be the rain. Let me hear you. And in the middle, you're the wind. Come on. And you kids over here, you're the waves. Let me hear you. Okay, good job. Remember, Timmy, you yell, stop. Are you ready? Let's see.
1: What kind of man?
0: And the rain stopped falling.
1: He spoke to the wind. Stop!
0: And the wind stopped blowing.
1: He spoke to the wind.

0: Okay, let's have some rain. And now the wind. And now the waves. Come on, rain. Come on, wind. I need a hurricane. And more waves. Oh, and everybody rock back and forth. It's a terrible storm. Oh, help us, Jesus. Help us.
1: Thank you, Jesus.
2: 24/7.
3: And just for us.
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0: really don't have to take the whole day off to spend with me.
1: I didn't have to, but I want to. It'll be fun.
0: Thanks.
1: I've got a great day planned. We're going to do all your favorite stuff.
0: My favorite stuff?
1: To start things off, we're going shopping for a new dress.
0: But you hate shopping.
1: You've got to have something nice to wear at the dinner next week.
0: Oh, that. You don't have to do anything special. In fact, we don't even have to...
1: Don't worry about it. This is my treat to you. Next comes the pool. You still like to swim, don't you?
0: Sure.
1: Great. But before we go any further, I've got a little surprise for you. Close your eyes while I open the front door. Now, step out here.
0: Oops.
1: Keep those eyes closed.
0: Okay.
1: Let me point you in this direction. Okay. Now open your eyes. Ta-da!
0: Oh, no.
1: You didn't expect this, did you? The hot dog car is at your disposal. It took a little ice cream bribery, but they let me borrow it for the morning.
0: You parked it in our driveway where everyone could see it?
1: I couldn't park it on the street. Bart would start selling tickets.
0: But right out here in the open?
1: Isn't it great? This will be your limo to the mall. Tell you what, we can split the bun, plump the dog, and you can ride on top like they do in the parades. How would you like that?
0: Wow. I can't wait till all my friends see me.
1: Boy, the water's great. Why aren't you swimming? And why are you sitting way over here?
0: Oh, I don't know. It's a little hot, I guess.
1: Nothing like a few laps in the pool to cure that. Hey, how about we do that circus trick we used to do?
0: You can't lift me over your head anymore, Dad.
1: Sure I can.
0: Well, there's a lot of people in the pool. I don't want to land on anyone.
1: No, it's fine. I've been diving the whole time. Everybody always gets out of the way.
0: That's because you make that really loud yell when you jump. And when you hit the water, it causes a tidal wave.
1: It's not that bad.
0: That one little kid washed up right out of the pool.
1: He's okay. I bought him an ice cream. Come on, the water's great.
0: I'll sit here for a little longer.
2: Hey, Mr. Washington, it's your turn.
1: Be right there. It's my turn for the belly flop competition. Sure you don't want to join in?
0: I think I'll keep my belly unflopped for now.
1: You watch me and give me some pointers then, okay?
0: Okay.
3: Hi, Tammy.
0: Oh, hi, girls. You're here at the pool, too? Small world, huh?
4: Is that your neighbor again?
0: No. It's my dad.
4: Really? He's so funny.
0: Yeah, hilarious.
4: He's so different.
5: So fresh.
4: So out there.
0: So weird.
4: Yeah.
0: Well, we won't be able to entertain much longer. We're gonna leave soon.
3: Too bad. Bye.
0: Bye.
6: Tamika, check this one out. The double whale flip. Yee-haw!
0: Oh.
7: You're listening to Vision Kids.
8: There you are. Your hair looks beautiful. Now off you go.
0: Mom, are you sure you can't go to this dinner with me? You always took me before.
8: I'm sorry, honey, but I'm in charge of this retreat, and ooh, I'm almost late. Anyway, your dad's really looking forward to going with you, and he's waiting in the car right now.
0: Yeah, well, I don't think I want to go.
8: What's wrong?
0: Nothing.
8: Now look, you've been moping around like somebody took your allowance and kicked your dog.
0: It's just that I'd rather go with you.
8: Well, why don't you want to go with your daddy?
0: He doesn't understand me, Mom. And he's embarrassing. He does silly things all the time.
8: Mm.
0: The kids were laughing at him at the pool the other day. They think he's weird.
8: Tamika, that's nonsense. Now, your father may not be able to match his tie with his socks, but he is the best man I've ever known. And he's the best father you could ever have. He's kind, loving, strong in his faith, and he loves you more than you can possibly know. Why do you think he went to all that trouble the other day? He borrowed that hot dog car so that the two of you could have some fun.
0: Being laughed at because I'm in the relish seat on a giant hot dog is not what I'd call fun. He made me wear the sauerkraut costume, Mom. Do I have to go to this awards dinner?
8: Yes, you do. Now go out and get into the car with your father and have a good time. We'll talk more about this when you get home.
0: Fine, I'll go. but I don't think I'll have a good time. Oh, there's my friend Gwen. Can we sit at that table with her and her dad?
1: Sure we can.
0: Dad, wait a minute.
1: Uh-huh.
0: Tonight, could you...
1: What?
0: Nothing. Have a good time, I guess.
1: You bet we will. I've got a feeling that this will be a special night.
0: Okay, let's go.
4: Hi, Tamika. This is my dad. Hello.
5: Hey. Hi, how you doing?
1: I'm Tamika's father, Ed Washington.
5: Yeah, hey, aren't you the ice cream guy over in Connellsville?
1: Uh-huh, that's me, Wits Inn.
5: Right. Great place. I've had my kids over there a couple of times. Harvey Kablonski's the name. Hey, did you see that cold cut table?
1: No.
5: Roast beef stacked up to here. They didn't have the plates out yet, so I almost started stuffing my pockets.
4: Dad!
5: But I restrain myself.
4: He likes roast beef.
5: Like it. I love it. Meat of any kind, really. Yeah, that's how my wife, bless her soul, got me to play with the kids when they were little.
1: How's that?
5: Hung sausages around their necks to keep me interested. That's just a joke, Ed. Hey, Eddie, why don't we go over and look really hungry so they'll put out some plates already? What do you say?
1: No, you go ahead. I'll sit here with the girls.
5: Oh, that's a good father, sitting with your daughter. It's probably what the book says, right?
1: What book?
5: You know, how to grow a kid or some such. Hey, good dad, right over here. Yep, here he is. Well, meat's calling. I'll be back.
4: My dad's very outgoing.
1: That he is.
0: Yeah.
4: I think he's really very comfortable at dinners like this, but when my mom died, he kind of had to take over for her. Dad tries to come to all my school things.
1: Good for him.
4: But I was kind of hoping there would be no meat involved tonight.
1: Well, meat does appeal to a man's baser instincts.
6: Hey, Ed, want some roast beef?
1: Sure.
4: Dad?
6: You like a little pink?
1: No, well done, please.
6: All right.
4: Dad, stop it.
1: What?
4: I'll go help him carry his third plate. Be right back.
1: Okay. What is it?
0: You're shouting across the room about roast beef.
1: Harvey asked me.
0: Everybody's looking.
1: So what?
0: Don't you care that you're embarrassing yourself?
1: No, I'm not.
0: Well, you're embarrassing me.
1: Oh, I'm sorry.
0: You do this to me all the time. You embarrass me.
1: Tamika, I wasn't trying to... You're really embarrassed?
0: They're still staring. I'm going to the restroom.
1: Tamika, wait. I didn't mean to embarrass you. I'm sorry.
0: This is why I wanted Mom to come.
1: Oh. I'll tell you what, I don't want to make you uncomfortable. I suppose I could just, I'll just go then.
0: Why don't we just go home?
1: No, it's important for you to stay. I'll be in the car.
0: No, Dad,
1: It's okay, Pumpkin. Just bring some roast beef when you're done.

0: Emmy.
1: Oh, hi, girls.
2: Your dad is just so weird.
3: You want to hire him out at birthday parties.
2: And pool parties.
4: Tamika, are you okay?
5: Oh, hi.
6: Hi, Gwen.
2: Your dad is such a crack-up, too.
3: They should form a comedy team.
5: Yeah, Bubbles.
3: And roast beef.
1: Right, our dads are a couple of losers. Glad we made your day.
6: No!
2: We think they're really funny.
3: We wish our dad was so fun.
1: Give me a break. You'd be hiding at our table if that was your dad.
2: No way!
3: Your dad did belly flops at the pool.
2: And drove a hot dog car. Who wouldn't want a dad like that?
3: Yeah, fun!
2: I can't believe they took it that way.
3: I know, we really do want a dad like that.
4: Their dads are so cool.
3: I know.
1: Wow. Now that was weird. They actually liked our dads.
4: Why wouldn't they?
1: Oh, you're not embarrassed by your dad?
4: No. My dad's wonderful. He didn't have to come to this dinner. But he canceled his plans and came here because I wanted to. He does a lot of stuff because he thinks it'll make me happy. Sometimes he's silly and loud, but you know what? He makes me happy. He may be weird to some people, but he's just right for me.
1: Wow. Sorry, Glenn. I didn't mean to say anything bad about him.
4: It's all right. I know some people have a hard time with their parents. I just don't. I guess it's because I know he loves me so much. But I understand that's not true of all parents.
1: Yeah.
4: Actually, though, I do think we take a lot of things for granted. Until we lose them.
1: Yeah.
7: Special recognitions to hand out.
4: Looks like it started. Where did your dad go?
1: It's a long story, but I need to go.
4: Well, you can't go now.
1: Why?
4: They just called your name.
1: What?
7: Tamika, come on up and receive your award.
1: What's this for?
8: It's the Science Award.
1: Oh, the Science Award. Wow, I really wanted that.
8: Would you like to say a few words?
1: You know, I like science and all, but I really need to thank my dad because he helped me with a lot of my big projects. Unfortunately, he's not here right now. Thanks.
9: That's a nice award.
1: Yeah.
9: You deserve it.
1: Thanks. I never should have said those things. I'm so sorry.
9: I'm sorry, too.
1: There's no reason for you to be sorry. You've been great, and I wouldn't have won this award without you helping me. I said that on stage.
9: I know.
1: How?
9: I snuck in the back and watched you. I couldn't miss you getting the award.
1: You knew about the award?
9: The school called last week. I knew you could do it. I'm proud of you.
1: You helped a lot.
9: Ah, what's a few late night dioramas about iguanas and seal habitats between friends? You know, when you told me that I was embarrassing you tonight, I was kind of surprised.
1: Look, Dad, about that.
9: I guess I was being a little thick-skulled. And maybe it was just because I don't want to see you grow up so fast.
1: Dad.
9: I mean, hot dog cars and belly flops in the pool used to make you laugh. I guess I thought that if I could get us laughing together again, everything would feel the way it always did.
1: Uh-huh.
9: But things change. You're still my little girl. But you're growing up, and that's the way it is supposed to be. I just want you to know that I'm determined to do what it takes to change right along with you. Even if that means no banshee yells and bubble hats in front of your friends.
1: Thanks. I'm sorry I said you embarrassed me. It's just that some of the things that used to make me laugh don't seem so funny anymore.
9: Like vehicles in the shape of carnival foods?
1: Yeah. But I think I was getting a little too uptight about everything, too. God needed to help me see things a little differently.
9: Did he?
1: Yeah. For one thing, he helped me see that he made you just right.
2: for me.
9: I think he made you pretty good, too.
2: I don't like belly flops in the pool, though. In fact, I don't like much of anything that deals with bellies.
9: I'll keep that in mind. We okay?
2: Yeah. Love you.
9: I love you, too. But you know what would make me love you more?
2: What?
9: If you tell me that you didn't forget to get me that roast beef.
2: I didn't. I wrapped some up, see?
9: That's my girl.
0: Woo! What a great day for a swim, huh?
2: Yeah, the water's incredible.
10: Hi, Tammy.
2: Oh, hi, girls. Dad, you know the Andrew sisters, right?
0: Andrew sisters? Aren't there supposed to be three of you? Where's Laverne?
2: Huh?
0: You see, they were a singing group. Never mind.
2: That's okay.
11: Our granddad says that all the time.
2: Would you do us a favor, Mr. Washington?
0: Sure.
2: The kids would like to see you do the double whale flip belly flop.
0: Ooh, sorry, girls. I promised Tamika no belly flops today.
2: Aww. Well, I said no belly flops, but there's nothing wrong with a single whale flip cannonball, as long as I can do it with you.
0: Sounds good to me. You ready?
2: All set.
0: One, two,

0: God's command in Exodus chapter 20 says, honor your father and mother. A good way to honor your parents is to be honest with them about how you're feeling. Tamika could have saved herself a lot of trouble if she would have just talked with her dad. If she would have, she would have realized how understanding her dad really was and that he loved her very much. Tamika learned that God's call to honor your parents isn't always easy, but it's also the only one of the Ten Commandments that comes with a promise. It promises that if you honor your parents, that your days will be long upon the land which the Lord God is giving you. Adventures in Odyssey is a presentation of Focus on the Family. Bringing Up Dads was written and directed by Bob Hoos. Our sound designer was Glenn Montjoy, and music by John Campbell. Our vocal talent included J. Karen Thomas, Wally Wingard, Courtney Brown, Vanessa Morano, Allison Hoover, Alex Hoover, and Mark Christopher Lawrence. Our producers were Marshall Younger and Bob Hoos. And I'm Chris, hoping you'll join us again next time for more Adventures in Odyssey.
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3: This is Edgerling 1 calling Edgerling 2. 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
3: Wonderful.
5: Huzzah! We've transmitted all the way from Odenton. Today, Odenton. Tomorrow, Guwahati! That's a city in eastern India, you know.
4: So what do I do?
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4: Okay.
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4: Oops.
5: Note. 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
4: What?
5: Merely jesting, Master Washington.
6: Only 12 days to go.
5: Because I am only too well aware. Are you getting enough sleep, Mr. Whittaker?
6: I'll be fine, Eugene. Let's just keep going.
5: Very well.
4: Here's a list of Bible verses my dad put in his office to encourage him. So, whenever you need it, I'll read it.
6: Oh, that's a good idea, Marvin.
4: Ah! Oh, wait. Here, Eugene.
5: Huh?
4: I can do all things through Christ, who strengthens me. Philippians 4:13.
5: Oh, well, thank you, Master Washington, for that pleasant reminder.
6: So the projector has a short in it?
5: Indeed. And the solar panels aren't functioning whatsoever.
6: Oh.
5: And a vital part of the transceiver may not arrive for 2 weeks.
6: Oh.
5: Mr. Whittaker,
6: yeah?
5: Our prognosis is doubtful at best.
4: Good morning.
6: Oh, good morning, Marvin.
4: You've been up all night again?
6: Oh, we've got to get it done. We're running out of time.
4: Mr. Whittaker?
6: Huh?
4: You look kind of pale.
7: Good morning, everybody.
4: Good morning.
6: Hi, Connie.
7: Eugene's on his way in. I got some fresh coffee for you, Whit. Whit?
6: Huh?
7: Whit, are you feeling okay?
6: I'm feeling fine, Connie. I just, I think I need to lie down.
7: Good idea. And I'm calling a doctor right now.
6: Connie, no. Don't fuss.
7: Marvin, please keep an eye on him.
4: Uh-huh.
7: Whit, you stay put.
6: The doctor says I'm suffering from exhaustion. He says I need to rest and not do anything for a few days.
5: A few days?
4: Wow.
6: Oh. I think I may be able to talk on the phone and step
7: Excuse
6: you through...
7: Excuse me, but I don't think so. You need to rest, Whit. That's why you're in the hospital?
6: Yeah. I suppose you're right, Connie. I'm sorry.
5: That's perfectly all right, Mr. Whittaker. We'll be just fine.
7: Yeah, well, we'd better get out of here. We'll see you later, Whit.
6: Well, thank you all for stopping in.
4: Bye, Mr. Whittaker.
7: Okay, bye,
4: Mr.
7: Take
4: Whittaker.
7: It easy.
4: Get better.
5: Yeah. Quickly.
7: Looks like he's going to be okay.
4: Yep, he'll be out of here in no time.
7: So, what are you guys going to do now? I mean, with the project.
5: Well, I suppose we should keep going, but it all feels less important now under the circumstances.
7: It's not less important. Whit would want you to keep going on it.
4: Yeah, she's right, Eugene. Oh,
5: but it's a logistical question now. It was already impossible to finish the Edulink on time, and now it's even impossibler.
7: Eugene, you just used the word impossible.
5: It's a neologism.
7: Do I need to check you in here, too? You're starting to worry me.
4: Oh. Mr. Whitaker worked so hard on it. We can't let him down.
5: You're right. Master Washington, we have 3 days. It's likely we will miss our deadline. But if we give up now, we most certainly will. I say, let's give it our best.
4: Who said anything about giving up?
5: That's the spirit. Master Washington, I'm afraid the transceiver module I ordered is incompatible.
4: Which means?
5: In the vernacular, we're sunk.
2: You guys need any help?
5: Jason!
4: Jason? What are you doing here?
2: Connie told me you guys were back here working hard.
5: What a remarkable gesture to make such a long journey.
2: Well, I figured I might be able to help out. So, for what it's worth, here I am.
5: Oh, most assuredly. Your expertise in remote broadcasting transmission would be extremely helpful.
2: Let's just pray we can get this thing finished in time.
5: Indeed.
2: Ugh. What happened to you?
7: I got a little damp trying to roll up the window on Eugene's car.
5: Oh, Miss Kendall, thank you.
7: I will be so glad when you're all through with this thing. You're forgetting stuff, like rolling up your window.
5: And saying things like impossibler.
7: Yeah.
5: Well, I apologize, but all will be worth it in the end. And this may very well be the end. Master Washington, It is time to proceed with the final transceiver test.
4: Standing by on Edulink 2.
5: Ahem. Edulink 1 to Edulink 2. Do you read me?
4: Yes,
8: I read you.
4: And I see you.
8: And the projector works.
5: I hereby announce that the Edulink and all its components are hereby functioning within their expected norms of capacity.
4: Huh?
5: It works!
7: Yeah!
9: Oh, that's great!
4: Wow.
8: I can't believe it.
5: Well, believe it, Master Washington.
2: Wow, that was close.
7: Yeah.
2: Well, let's get this all boxed up.
7: Oh, no.
2: The power went out.
5: We must unplug the Edulink.
8: It's too dark. I can't see.
2: Yeah, I'll get it.
7: Good, it's back up.
4: Eugene, everything all right?
5: Jason, tell me you unplugged everything.
2: No, I didn't get to it in time.
5: Oh, no.
7: Eugene, what's wrong? What happened?
5: There was a power surge.
7: So, will you please tell us what's going on?
5: That's the problem. Nothing seems to be going on. Nothing is working. Not one component.
2: Eugene, don't tell me.
5: Yes, the Edulink is dead.
10: And just for us.
11: This is Vision Kids.
12: Hi, I'm Noah, and my favorite Bible verse is Psalm 23, verse 1 to 2, which says, "The Lord is my shepherd, I lack nothing.
11: He makes me lie down in green pastures.
12: He leads me beside quiet waters."
11: That's Psalm 23, verse 1 to 2.
12: And this is Vision Kids.

0: is time to celebrate because Vision Kids is now here. We are so excited to share this brand new radio station made especially with kids in mind, with content that will always be fun, uplifting, and full of life. You're going to be inspired to look to God daily on good days and bad days and learn how much He loves you. And so don't forget to tell all your friends that they can listen now too. Who do you know that needs Vision Kids in their life today?
1: Well, God is great and He's greatly to be praised. I said God is great.

0: He's so great.
1: Oh, not bad, but can we go faster?
2: Yeah, please.
0: Well, God is great, and he's greatly to be praised. I said God is great.